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10: All right, my friends, want to remember something important? Well, just spend 40 seconds replaying it in your mind. According to the Journal of Neuroscience, replaying a memory shortly after it happens, like a conversation, a how-to demo, or even somebody's name, can dramatically improve your long-term retention. Scientists call this memory consolidation. Basically, it's how short-term memories become long-lasting ones, and it works best when we give our brain a chance to rehearse. For example, if you want to remember somebody's name at a party, after you walk away, take 40 seconds to mentally replay what they said, what you said, what they looked like, and boom, name remembered. If you're trying to learn a new skill, replay it in your mind immediately after you watch a demonstration. Even better, test yourself soon after. Research shows both actions will boost your memory.

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1: With SRN News, I'm Keith Peters in Washington. A battle is underway in Maine to replace the Democratic Party's nominee for the U.S. Senate.
2: Graham Plattner is the Democratic nominee for U.S. Senate in Maine, but some Democrats are waiting for him to resign. Plattner has denied the allegations, but hasn't said whether he'll step aside for another Democrat to run against Republican Senator Susan Collins in November. Among the possible replacements, Maine Governor Janet Mills and former state health official Nirav Shah. There's no mechanism for Democrats to remove Plattner from the ballot, and his deadline to withdraw is July 13th at 5 p.m. I'm Donna Warder.
1: On Wall Street, the Dow Jones Industrial Average down by 576 points. The Nasdaq rose 51, with the S&P 500 down by 21. Oil around $74 a barrel. This is SRN News.
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10: 105.7 WDNY weather. Tonight, a chance of showers and thunderstorms, then mostly cloudy, with temperatures around 65 degrees and light southerly winds, and a chance of precipitation. Thursday turns mostly sunny, then a chance of showers and thunderstorms, with highs in the mid-80s and light southwesterly winds. Thursday night stays unsettled with a chance of showers and thunderstorms near 65 degrees. Currently, it's mostly clear and 79 degrees.
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1: With SRN News, I'm Keith Peters in Washington. Democrat Graham Plattner says he plans to withdraw from the Maine U.S. Senate race after an allegation of sexual assault made by an ex-girlfriend, which he denies. The Maine Democratic Party, which by law is responsible for naming a replacement, announced it'll move forward with holding a nominating convention to choose a new nominee to oppose incumbent Republican Senator Susan Collins. The Trump administration will license its Patriot air defense systems to be made overseas for Ukraine, a significant boost for the beleaguered country, which has been fending off attacks from Russia for 4 years. On Wall Street, the Dow down by 576 points, the NASDAQ rose 51, the S&P declined 21, oil around $74 a barrel. This is SRN News.
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3: Two people in custody, one remaining at large following a fraud investigation in Farmington. Ontario County Sheriff's deputies arresting 34-year-old Patrick Chase Johnson Jr. of Rochester and 36-year-old Island Johnson of Pittsburgh after they allegedly helped 42-year-old Chaz K. Davis use a stolen identity to acquire two vehicles from a local automotive dealer. Authorities in Ontario County have charged Kiara Robinson with arson after a series of fires at an apartment building on Broad Street. Investigators say that Robinson was seen outside allegedly lighting fires as deputies arrived at the scene on August 4th. A quick-thinking resident had already extinguished one of the blazes inside. A new study from a Wallet Hub ranks New York as the ninth best state to live in nationwide. The evaluation considering such factors as affordability, quality of life, education, and health. Notably, New York topped the list for most restaurants per capita, highlighting the state's rich culinary diversity.
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6: 105.7 WDNY weather. Tonight, a chance of showers and thunderstorms, then mostly cloudy, with temperatures around 65 degrees and light southerly winds, and a chance of precipitation. Thursday turns mostly sunny, then a chance of showers and thunderstorms, with highs in the mid-80s and light southwesterly winds. Thursday night stays unsettled with a chance of showers and thunderstorms near 65 degrees. Currently, it's mostly cloudy and 75 degrees.
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9: 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Dansville Second Saturday will be celebrated July 11th from 11 to 2 with mini downtown festivals, shopping, vendors, and more. This month's theme is Baseball Mom and Apple Pie at the Dansville Gliders baseball game at Babcock Park, starting at 5 p.m. A drive-through chicken barbecue will take place on Saturday, July 11th at the Whalen United Methodist Church parking lot. It begins at noon and all are encouraged to attend. America's 250th celebration continues in Canadice on Saturday, July 11th from 1 to 3:30 at the Canadice Town Hall at 5949 County Road 37. Consider donating items for the time capsule. They'll be fun for all and the public is encouraged to attend.
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11: Question out there on social media these days. Are beards really dirtier than a toilet seat? We're going to bust that myth with a little science for you. Yes, beards have bacteria. That's been proven. But so does the rest of your skin. So Dr. William Schaffner is a professor of infectious diseases at Vanderbilt. He says facial hair can harbor microorganisms, but most of them are harmless. In fact, all of us are covered in bacteria and our bodies are built to handle it. The idea that beards are gross goes back to a study from the 1960s where bacteria was sprayed into facial hair. Some bacteria stuck around after washing, which started rumors that just won't go away. But new research from the Journal of Hospital Infection found bearded men don't carry more germs than clean-shaven ones. In fact, check it out, some bacteria are more common on men without facial hair because shaving can cause micro tears on the skin, giving pathogens an entry point. And a study of hundreds of male healthcare workers found that men with facial hair did not carry more bacteria than their clean-shaven colleagues, which is why Dr. Schaffner says beards are not putting anybody at a higher risk of infection.
12: Tell us what you think. Facebook.com/John Tesh.

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1: With SRN News, I'm Keith Peters in Washington. In Provo, Utah, prosecutors work to show they have enough evidence to try Tyler Robinson in the murder of Charlie Kirk.
2: Charlie Kirk's widow and parents were back in court in Utah on Wednesday as investigators testified in the week-long preliminary hearing for the man accused of killing him. I was in the courtroom as an agent with the Utah State Bureau of Investigation described the night that defendant Tyler Robinson showed up with his parents at the Washington County Sheriff's Office to turn himself in. He has not entered a plea. Next in the case, we expect to hear parts of an interview with Robinson's roommate and romantic partner, Lance Twiggs. Prosecutors say they also plan to introduce as evidence an alleged confession note that Robinson left for Twig. Outside the courthouse in Provo, Utah, I'm Hannah Schoenbaum.
1: On Wall Street, the Dow down by 576 points. 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
4: Two people in custody, one remaining at large following a fraud investigation in Farmington. Ontario County Sheriff's deputies arresting 34-year-old Patrick Chase Johnson Jr. of Rochester and 36-year-old Islin Johnson of Pittsburgh after they allegedly helped 42-year-old Chaz K. Davis use a stolen identity to acquire two vehicles from a local automotive dealer. Authorities in Ontario County have charged Kiara Robinson with arson after a series of fires at an apartment building on Broad Street. Investigators say that Robinson was seen outside allegedly lighting fires as deputies arrived at the scene on August 4th. A quick-thinking resident had already extinguished one of the blazes inside. A new study from a Wallet Hub ranks New York as the ninth best state to live in nationwide. The evaluation considering such factors as affordability, quality of life, education, and health. Notably, New York topped the list for most restaurants per capita, highlighting the state's rich culinary diversity.
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6: 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All right, look at this. We now know how you can save $250 a year on gas. You just fill your tank on a Monday. This is according to a Gas Buddy study. They found that gas prices increased on Fridays because drivers are preparing to get out of town. By Monday, there's a drop in business, so stations lower their prices to bring in more customers. 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Another tip for cheaper gas, go to a gas station that also sells coffee or has a convenience store. A UC Santa Barbara study found that gas is lower at those locations because by selling other things, owners can charge less to draw people in. There you go.
7: 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Your foot was on the gas, and her life was on the line. 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
2: We'll give them the right to make Patriots. We'll show them how to do it. It's very complex, actually, but it's you'll figure out the complexity quickly.
1: This decision marks a major shift, as Washington had previously resisted the move. President Trump does praise NATO members for increasing defense spending and plans to lift Syria's terrorism designation. In Maine, that state's Democratic Party says it will now hold a convention now that Graham Plattner is dropping out of the Senate race. Plattner, late in the day accused by sexual assault from a former girlfriend, denies the allegation vehemently, but has faced a lot of pressure from other Democrats to step down. SRN News.
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4: Two people in custody, one remaining at large following a fraud investigation in Farmington. Ontario County Sheriff's deputies arresting 34-year-old Patrick Chase Johnson Jr. of Rochester and 36-year-old Island Johnson of Pittsburgh after they allegedly helped 42-year-old Chaz K. Davis use a stolen identity to acquire two vehicles from a local automotive dealer. Authorities in Ontario County have charged Kiara Robinson with arson after a series of fires at an apartment building on Broad Street. Investigators say that Robinson was seen outside allegedly lighting fires as deputies arrived at the scene on August 4th. A quick-thinking resident had already extinguished one of the blazes inside. A new study from a Wallet Hub ranks New York as the ninth best state to live in nationwide. The evaluation considering such factors as affordability, quality of life, education, and health. Notably, New York topped the list for most restaurants per capita, highlighting the state's rich culinary diversity.
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4: 105.7 WDNY weather. Tonight stays partly cloudy around 65 degrees with light southeasterly winds. Thursday turns mostly sunny, then brings a chance of showers and thunderstorms with highs in the mid-80s. Thursday night keeps that chance of showers and thunderstorms around 65 degrees. Friday looks wetter, with showers and thunderstorms likely and highs around 81 degrees. Currently, it's clear and 72 degrees.
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13: DNY.
6: some are dating in relationship files. Some senior citizens are getting into speed dating in a strange way. An Indianapolis health clinic is hosting monthly speed dating events for seniors to help beat loneliness, because finding love and companionship later in life can be very difficult, of course. More than half of adults 65 and older experience loneliness. And according to the Indiana University School of Medicine, loneliness can be detrimental to health, seriously, even more harmful than alcoholism, obesity, or lack of physical activity. Loneliness. It has the same effect on mortality as smoking 15 cigarettes a day. So, a clinic called Oak Street Health, which has locations all over the country, added speed dating to their regular calendar of events, alongside things like bingo, chair, yoga, and walking clubs. And nearly all of its patients are adults over the age of 65. The goal? Get people out and having conversations, socializing, laughing, talking, engaging with others to ultimately improve.

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Here's a song featuring Akon. It's Gwen Stefani's The Sweet Escape with Akon being featured there. It's Joe just starting another great hour of music for you. Adele coming up in Third Eye Blind. Here's Phil Collins, Two Hearts.

0: There's Adele and Rolling in the Deep, and no update. I'm trying to find updated information about Adele and her acting debut in Tom Ford's film adaptation of the novel Cry to Heaven by Anne Rice. Supposed to be coming out before the end of this year, but I can't find anything as far as an update is concerned. If they're filming already, or I'll try to dig a little deeper and see what I can find. Third Eye Blind with Semi-Charmed Life right before Adele. Coming up in just a moment, hang on for Teddy Swims and Dexy's Midnight Runners.
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0: Sarah McLachlan Building a Mystery, and also right before Sarah McLachlan, Dexy's Midnight Runners. Come on, Eileen. Take a look at the calendar for today. It is the 8th day of July, and yesterday was World Chocolate Day. Today is National Chocolate with Almonds Day. Okay, I can get on board for that. It's National Blueberry Day today, also National Freezer Pop Day. You know, those frozen, it's like a popsicle, but it's in a little plastic squeeze bag, tube, you know what I'm talking about, freezer pops. It's also Be a Kid Again Day. I guess you could be a kid by having a freezer pop or two. It's also National Ice Cream Sundae Day, National Love Your Skin Day, and National Video Game Day. Those are all happening today on the 8th day of July.
1: With SRN News, I'm Jason Walker. President Trump says he's closing the door on the memo of understanding with Iran.
2: President Trump says the MOU with Iran has collapsed.
3: To me, I think it's over. I don't want to deal with them anymore. They're scum. You know what scum is? They're scum. They're sick people. They're led by sick people. And if they had a nuclear weapon, they'd use it. As far as I'm concerned, it's over. I'll speak to our negotiators. They want to negotiate. They're good people. As far as I'm concerned, it's over.
2: The president says Iran's actions have left little room for the agreement to continue. Willie Nelson, Washington.
1: Well, some 1,000 people in Michigan alone have been diagnosed with a parasitic infection that can cause weeks of flu-like symptoms and diarrhea, making it the largest such outbreak in that state's history and one of the nation's largest in years. Now, no deaths have been reported, and the source of the cyclospore infections not identified. This is SRN News.
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6: 105.7 WDNY weather. Tonight stays partly cloudy around 65 degrees with light southeasterly winds. Thursday turns mostly sunny, then brings a chance of showers and thunderstorms with highs in the mid-80s. Thursday night keeps that chance of showers and thunderstorms around 65 degrees. Friday looks wetter, with showers and thunderstorms likely and highs around 81 degrees. Currently, it's clear and 72 degrees.

0: Finishing off the hour with 10,000 Maniacs. That's Natalie Merchant and company. These Are Days. Tommy Two-Tone with 867-5309. Hang on for another great hour coming up. Avicii and Daryl Hall and John Oates going to kick it off next.
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0: couple albums coming from The Cure here in the next few weeks. A dark album and then a much more light and poppy album, according to Robert Smith. There's The Cure, Just Like Heaven, and also Carrie Underwood, Before He Cheats. Blink 182, All the Small Things, and started out the hour with solo music from John Wade, Missing You. Glad to not be missing you. Thank you for tuning in to the radio station. I'm Joe, keeping you company. Got music on the way in just a minute from Sia and Billy Joel coming up.
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0: Color Me Bad, that's All for Love from Color Me Bad. Billy Joel's Uptown Girl right before Color Me Bad. And Sia started that set hanging and swinging from the chandelier. In just a minute, hang on for Prince and the Dave Matthews Band. Post Malone's coming up, and we're going to take a look at today, July 8th, in history and music history.
1: With SRN News, I'm Jason Walker. Residents in Kentucky and really all across the nation waiting for word on why GOP Senator Mitch McConnell has been in the hospital for nearly a month. Here's correspondent Laura Winters.
2: Senator McConnell has been in the hospital now for more than 3 weeks since June 14th. The exact reason not disclosed by his office. However, McConnell's staff has said he continues to improve. McConnell has also spoken by phone with other senators, including Majority Leader John Thune and Senator John Barrasso. McConnell, who is 84, has had a history of health issues, including triple bypass surgery back in 2003.
1: Federal Reserve's rate-setting committee agreed to keep its key rate unchanged at its meeting last month, though most officials were split over whether inflation is likely to stay elevated or where it may end up cooling soon. This is SRN News.
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2: 105.7 WDNY weather. Tonight stays partly cloudy around 65 degrees with light southeasterly winds. Thursday turns mostly sunny, then brings a chance of showers and thunderstorms with highs in the mid-80s. Thursday night keeps that chance of showers and thunderstorms around 65 degrees. Friday looks wetter, with showers and thunderstorms likely and highs around 81 degrees. Currently, it's clear and 70 degrees.

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0: Olivia Dean, It's So Easy to Fall in Love. And also music there right before Olivia Dean, George Michael's Faith, one of his biggest, and Girls Like You from Maroon 5. Madonna kicking things off. She just released her latest album, Confessions 2, came out almost a week ago on July 3rd, last Friday. Coming up in just a minute, hang on for music on the way for you from Fine Young Cannibals, and going to hear from Collective Soul.
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0: The Dansville Chamber celebrates baseball, mom, and apple pie for July's second Saturday Dansville event. 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
4: 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Tonight stays partly cloudy around 65 degrees with light southeasterly winds. Thursday turns mostly sunny, then brings a chance of showers and thunderstorms with highs in the mid-80s. Thursday night keeps that chance of showers and thunderstorms around 65 degrees. Friday looks wetter, with showers and thunderstorms likely and highs around 81 degrees. Currently, it's mostly clear and 68 degrees.

0: Lionel Richie had All Night Long. Right before Lionel, it was music for 21 Pilots, Stressed Out. Can't Help Falling in Love from UB40. Got a birthday today? Well, if so, happy birthday to you. It is the 8th day of July. You share your birthday with quite a list of celebrities that are having birthdays today. Kevin Bacon is 68 today. Happy birthday to Raffi. The children's singer is 78. Angelica Houston, the actress, turned 75. Actor Jeffrey Tambor is 82 today. Joan Osborne, who brought us the song One of Us, she's 64 today. Milo Ventimiglia, the actor from This Is Us, he played the dad Jack, 49. Singer Beck, 66 today. Celebrity chef Wolfgang Puck is 77. And Jaden Smith, Will Smith's son, Jaden, is 28 today. Those are the celebrities having birthdays, but none bigger than yours if you're celebrating today. Happy birthday.
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Nico and Vins. Am I wrong? Of course not, fellas. Thanks for joining us and starting this hour off. Got Matchbox 20 coming up. Halsey's on the way. Here's the Police from Zenyatta Mondatta.

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2: 105.7 WDNY weather. Tonight stays partly cloudy around 65 degrees with light southeasterly winds. Thursday turns mostly sunny, then brings a chance of showers and thunderstorms with highs in the mid-80s. Thursday night keeps that chance of showers and thunderstorms around 65 degrees. Friday looks wetter, with showers and thunderstorms likely and highs around 81 degrees. Currently, it's clear and 66 degrees.

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1: Billy Joel, it's still rock and roll. Still rock and roll to me. Coming up in just a moment, it's Bruce Hornsby in the Range with one of their big hits. Katy Perry's coming up. Here's Mariah Carey.

0: huge hit for Bruce Hornsby and the Range. That's Just the Way It Is. Also, Katy Perry's Firework, Fantasy from Mariah Carey, and Billy Joel. It's still rock and roll to me. It's all about the music, playing your favorites. I'm Joe doing so. Thank you for tuning in. Hang on for Gabby Barrett and the Go-Go's coming up.
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0: You don't know how it feels, the late, the great, in my mind anyway, Tom Petty. And also right before Tom Petty, the Go-Go's, Head Over Heels. Go-Go's, talked about it earlier today, released their debut album, Beauty and the Beat, on this day, July 8th, 1981. And it went all the way to number one for the Go-Go's, becoming the first all-girl band to have a number one album on the Billboard album chart. Congratulations, ladies. I hope from Gabby Barrett and Charlie Puth right before the Go-Go's. Hang on for Modern English and Harry Styles coming up.
1: With SRN News, I'm Jason Walker. It will be a much different setting for a pair of Supreme Court justices as they testify next week before Congress, Bernie Bennett reports.
2: Justices Amy Coney Barrett and Elena Kagan will testify before the House Appropriations Committee July 14th about the budget for the Supreme Court. Barrett is considered part of the conservative wing of the court. Kagan is considered part of the court's liberal wing. While the hearing concerns the court's budget, House committee hearings have been known to go off topic. The High Court heard and decided high-profile cases this session on immigration, presidential power, and the federal bureaucracy. So, committee members might use some of their allotted time to ask about those rulings. Bernie Bennett in Washington.
1: Well, Graham Plantner dropping out of the Senate race in Maine. He is accused of sexual assault by a former girlfriend. He denies that allegation, but faced a lot of pressure to step down. This is SRN News.

0: The Dansville Chamber celebrates baseball, mom, and apple pie for July's second Saturday Dansville event. On July 11th, come to the 5 p.m. Dansville Gliders baseball game at Babcock Park and take part in the pie-eating contest for ages 8 to 98. 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
1: Vanessa did it. 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
4: 105.7 WDNY weather. Tonight stays partly cloudy around 65 degrees with light southeasterly winds. Thursday turns mostly sunny, then brings a chance of showers and thunderstorms with highs in the mid-80s. Thursday night keeps that chance of showers and thunderstorms around 65 degrees. Friday looks wetter, with showers and thunderstorms likely and highs around 81 degrees. Currently, it's clear and 66 degrees.

0: fresh off his performances at Wembley Stadium, wrapping up his residency at Wembley on the 4th of July, Harry Styles and American Girls. He'll be doing 30 days in New York City coming up later this year on the Together tour as he continues that tour. American Girls, Harry Styles, and also right before Harry Styles, it's Dishwalla Counting Blue Cars. Modern English, I'll melt with you. Hang on for Vance Joy coming up in just a minute.
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1: When was the last time you binge watched a show? And are those days over? Spoiler alert, they might be. It's coming up next.

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2: A man already out on parole, was a five-time convicted felon in New York, is back behind bars. Village of Bath police report 43-year-old Kyle B. Krishner of Bath was arrested after report of a domestic violence incident. Krishner was arrested and charged with assault in the third degree and harassment in the second degree. Police say he resisted arrest and also was charged with obstructing governmental administration. He was taken to the Steuben County Jail, arraigned, and released. It was then found he was on parole after his last felony conviction. 2 days later, Krishner was located and once again arrested for violating his parole. He was taken to the Steuben County Jail, where he remains in custody. A Horseheads man who was arrested last year after an investigation by New York State Police will not serve prison time after accepting a plea deal to a reduced charge. 38-year-old Henry Cuesta of Horseheads originally was charged with child sexual abuse and endangering the welfare of a child. Last November, Cuesta accepted a plea deal for second-degree sexual abuse. He was sentenced in the town of Horseheads court Wednesday, July 8th. Cuesta was sentenced to 60 days in jail. He must then register as a level 1 sex offender for 20 years. After that time, if he does not reoffend, he can petition the court to dismiss the sex offender designation. Music series at the Hornell Union Square Park continues tonight, Thursday, July 9th, from 5 to 9 p.m., and features the group Tin Lizard. For more information, go to HornellHPG.com. Saturday's Powerball jackpot will increase to an estimated $457 million, as no players matched all six numbers during Wednesday night's drawing.
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2: 105.7 WDNY weather. Thursday stays mostly sunny. Then a slight chance of showers and thunderstorms develops with a near 89 degrees high and light southwesterly winds. Thursday night brings a chance of showers and thunderstorms with lows around 65 and gentle southerly breezes. Friday turns to rain showers around 81 degrees. Then Friday night has showers and thunderstorms becoming mostly cloudy. Currently, it's clear and 64 degrees.
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3: Who did not get the invite to the Taylor Swift Travis Kelce wedding? Two of Travis's NFL buddies, and they are speaking out about it, and they're sad.
4: Yeah.
3: And they're mad.
4: Yeah.
3: And they don't know why, what they've done in their relationship that they didn't get the invite when everybody else in the world did.
4: And like, listen, you knew it was going to be a big affair, but when you see some of the people that did walk into the event, you got to say to yourself, wait a minute, how do they have more of a personal connection with the couple than I actually have?
3: It's interesting.
4: I mean, what does Travis Kelce know about Millie Bobby Brown? Right? Like, I mean, that doesn't make any sense to me whatsoever.
3: It's so weird. It's a strange thing, because then you're like, these are people that he's played football with for years. Like, why would J-Lo go over them? But you don't know.
4: Right.
3: But that's the whole point. You don't know.
4: I didn't even think J-Lo and Taylor liked each other.
3: Well, I mean, everybody likes Taylor.
4: I mean, but, right. But I didn't think that there was, anyways.
3: But anyway, we've all been in that situation where we didn't get the invite. You didn't get the invite to the party. Mm-hmm. You didn't get the invite to the corporate event. You didn't get the invite to the high school party. And you never forgot it. What was the event that you were not invited to that you'll never forget? 1-800-330-9999.

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0: Three news stories that are trending right now, but you only get to hear about one, and Raven picks which one it is.
1: You know what? That means people should be nice. They want to hear their favorite stories. I'm the guy with the power.
0: All right, so here are today's options. Number one, Bigfoot hunter claims he unearthed scientific proof of Sasquatch. Number two, a woman bit another woman's leg like it was fried chicken.
1: Well, I mean, if you're rolling around and there's a fight or something like that, I mean, it wouldn't be the first time.
0: Vandals use fireworks to destroy at least 13 portable toilets.
1: But that's not nice. I mean, seriously, that's just destructive there. I don't subscribe to that. I gotta go Bigfoot.
0: Okay.
1: I mean, obviously, let's take ourselves to the woods. Thank you.
0: You know, I feel like we've been hearing about this nonstop for our entire lives. Is Bigfoot real? Is he not real?
1: Mm-hmm.
0: So what happens when Neanderthal falls in love with Asian Neanderthal and they marry a human being?
1: What?
0: They have Bigfoot.
3: After doing the DNA test at Cornell Veterinary Bio DNA Lab, we found that this is 58.5% Neanderthal/Denisovan, which is European Neanderthal mixing with Asian Neanderthal. And then this 41.5% remaining, that is human.
1: Wait a minute. So Neanderthal is not known to be like 8 feet tall, though, as far as I knew, right? Isn't Bigfoot supposed to be really big?
0: Supposed to be like hairy. Neanderthal?
1: I mean, I think a Neanderthal could be hairy, but I don't think of them as that large. I thought of them as wider.
0: Neanderthal was an extinct species.
1: Yeah.
0: Of ancient humans that lived in Europe and parts of Western Asia 400,000 years ago.
1: Yeah, I mean,
0: but what do they look like? They were shorter and stockier.
1: That's what I'm saying. Shorter and stockier.
0: Very
1: right?
0: Muscular and strong. Had large noses, heavy brow ridges, and broad chest, and then adapted to cold ice age climates.
1: Yeah, okay, all right. So their feet were large, and their teeth were large, and all that, and they were wide, and they were stocky. But, you know, again, I think a Bigfoot is being like, you know, 7-8 feet tall.
0: But that's the human part of them. So the Neanderthal...
1: So when a Neanderthal hooked up with an NBA player?
0: Correct.
1: Yeah.
0: A Neanderthal fell in love with a human, and they had a baby, and then the baby was Bigfoot, and they've been just breeding, and somehow as they continue to breed,
1: Yeah, forgive me. I think the Asian Neanderthal also is smaller than the European Neanderthal. You know what? I don't know enough about it.
0: But
1: what's Cornell have to say? Never heard of him.
0: No,
1: Cornell's like, never heard of him. Never did this test. Don't know what he's talking about. This awesome.
0: A New York man. He calls himself Snake the Bigfoot Hunter.
1: Well, of course he would.
0: And, you know, I was saying, listen. He's got the DNA here. He's saying this is the DNA that we have been finally waiting for to prove that Sasquatch is real and he's part human.
1: Now, I mean, I feel like if it was really that real, there would be a press conference. Like, you know what I mean? Not held in Snake's podcast area that's, you know, also at his parents' house. I feel like there'd be more scientists involved in this, right?
0: Do you think it's real?
1: Do I think that Bigfoot is real?
0: Yep.
1: I think that there's a very real chance that there was something at some point, somewhere, that was not easily explained. That's what I think. I don't think Bigfoot's real. I don't. It makes me sad.
0: For somebody that believes in aliens, it surprises me.
1: Yeah, no, it's...
0: I want to go on record. Bigfoot's out there.
1: Yeah.
0: And I'm going to find him.
1: All right.
0: Yeah.
1: You're going to find him.
0: I'm going to hold a speed dating event and invite all Neanderthals. And I'm going to see who shows up.
1: That's going to be the net that you cast that comes up with a result. But I guess it's one way to attack the problem.
0: When Bigfoot walks in that bar, I'm going to be like, we did it. We found him. Here he is.
1: Got him. Yeah. All right. Thanks, Snake.
4: WDNY.
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6: Scott, the U.S. completing a round of strikes early Thursday morning in Iran. The U.S. Military Central Command says it hit 90 targets across Iran. In Ankara, Turkey, President Trump tells reporters a former president tried to negotiate with Iran by giving them money.
7: Obama actually gave them vast amounts of money. You'd like this. He gave them a plane load of money, $1.7 billion in green cash. They load up a Boeing. They loaded up a Boeing 757. Remember the old 750? It was a beautiful plane loaded up with cash. They took all the seats out.
6: The strikes took place shortly after the president declared the memorandum of understanding with Iran is over. A hazardous record-breaking heat wave scorching the U.S., bringing triple-digit temperatures to millions. Some of the most intense heat in the Rockies. This is SRN News.
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10: The Bath Village Fire Department announced it's hosting a community day of water fun in Pulteney Park, Tuesday, July 14th. The event will offer an opportunity to cool off under a fire hose on a warm summer night. The event will be held at the Bath Village Square at Pulteney Park on Roby Street on the 14th, beginning at 6:30 p.m. Whether you plan to join in on the water activities or simply watch, there's something for everyone. The Bath Village Fire Department urges you to bring family, invite friends, and don't forget a towel. Watkins Glen is set to host a run that'll support first responders. Sunday, July 12th, beginning at 9 a.m., the Beyond the Call Run to support first responders takes place at Watkins Glen International. 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The 3-mile run can be completed as a relay team of three or by an individual. Runners must be 13 years old or older to participate. Organizers say the 1.5-mile run is perfect for people who want to run as a family with their children who are 6 or older. Pre-registration online is required. Those who want to support but not run can donate on the registration site as well. 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All earnings from the event will go toward the new Sheriff Ron Spike First Responder Wellness Center. A drive-through chicken barbecue is being held this Saturday, July 11th from noon until it's gone at the Wayland United Methodist Church parking lot at 1 East Avenue. Price of a chicken dinner is $15.
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11: AP Sports, I'm Jennifer King. Argentina scrambled for an improbable 3-2 victory over Egypt after trailing by two. Christian Romero started the rally at 79 minutes. Messi evened the score with a record 21st World Cup goal, and Enzo Fernandez scored the winning goal in extra time. Argentina's coach, Lionel Scaloni, says he was in tears. The guys even call me a crybaby now, he says, but I don't care. Feeling this way again after 20 years is incredible. Switzerland beat Colombia 4-3 in a shootout after a scoreless draw. Switzerland will face Argentina in the quarterfinals on Saturday in Kansas City. At Wimbledon, seven-time champ Novak Djokovic prevailed over Felix Auger-Aliassime after more than 5 hours, setting up a semifinal against defending champion Jannik Sinner. And findings of a post-mortem analysis by the family of former Dallas Cowboys defensive end Marshawn Nealon found he had a brain abnormality linked to repeated head trauma. I'm Jennifer King, AP Sports.
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15: 105.7 WDNY weather. Thursday stays mostly sunny. Then a slight chance of showers and thunderstorms develops with a near 89 degrees high and light southwesterly winds. Thursday night brings a chance of showers and thunderstorms with lows around 65 and gentle southerly breezes. Friday turns to rain showers around 81 degrees. Then Friday night has showers and thunderstorms becoming mostly cloudy. Currently, it's clear and 66 degrees.
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16: Think you're fair and unbiased until you get an email from someone that you've never met before, and despite not knowing a single thing about them, you read their first name and you think, oh, okay, I know everything about you.
1: Yeah. I know exactly who you are.
16: Yeah,
1: I had. I either want to hear from you or I don't.
16: Well, there's two emails I received, and it's so funny because they're both normal people, and I immediately judged both of them very separately. It's coming up now.

0: trusting of them.
1: Right. I thought it was going to be Leanne Rimes and Eddie Cibrian.
2: Yeah.
1: Right? Like, they were both married or whatever, and then they met, and then they cheated, and then, like, you know. But they've been together, like, 20 years now, so we're supposed to forgive them, I guess.
2: Your significant other's ex, their name always sticks with you.
1: Oh, yeah.
2: Like, when you said Leanne, and I immediately thought, like, oh, that's your husband's ex-girlfriend. But it turns out they were liars when you were seven.
1: Right.
2: Yeah.
1: Held on to that, though. Long time.
2: Yep.
1: Long time.
2: Kevin, what first name gives you the ick?
3: I've been told this is a weird one, but Hunter? I get that names should reflect occupations in the past, but kids name Hunter in the city? You're not. What are you hunting?
2: My nephew is Hunter, so I take offense to this. But I do remember when my sister-in-law told me that they were naming the baby that, you know, many years ago. He's 16 now. It took me by surprise.
1: I get what you're saying. Like, back in the day, there was, like, yeah, Blackstone or, like, you know, something like that. Like, their name was something that they did. Shoemaker.
2: No one's name was Shoemaker. I don't know.
1: I mean, back in the day, there was. There was a shoemaker back in the day.
2: No, there's no person named Shoemaker back in the day.
1: Oh, yeah, there was a person named Shoemaker. If your name is Shoemaker, call right now, 800-330-9999.
2: Oh, you're going to be shocked. The Lions are not lighting up, Raven.
1: I'm pretty sure I know a Shoemaker, all right? And that person is just a shoemaker with a different pronunciation.
2: All right.
1: That's all.
2: Lily, what's the name that you immediately judge somebody when you hear it?
4: Okay. And I know it's not just me, but whenever I hear the name Karen, oh my gosh, she is judged. It's not just a white woman, it's any woman that is acting entitled, demanding, overly controlling, and quick to ask for management.
2: I despise the fact that Karen's name has, this has happened to her.
1: It's disparaged. Goodbye, Karen.
2: I feel terrible because I know so many wonderful Karens.
1: Do you know so many? I mean, you know, you might know a couple.
2: Three or four.
1: If you name six, I would be amazed if you knew same six.
2: If I go to my Facebook page, let me see.
1: No. If you got to go to your Facebook page, that's not the same thing as having six people that you got on your mind immediately.
2: My old cheerleading coach was Karen.
1: That's one.
2: She was lovely.
1: She was nice.
2: Karen Thomas, the etiquette expert that comes on our show
1: also
2: all the time.
1: A very nice person.
2: A woman that I used to work out with.
1: A woman you used to work out with. What's her last name?
2: Plano. She was
1: nice.
2: Very nice.
1: Okay, that's three.
2: And listens to the show often.
1: All right, you're hitting your keyboard now. You're Googling the rest of these.
2: No, there's many other Karens that are lovely ladies.
1: You know what? Have you met one that wasn't so nice? Because I have.
2: I haven't. They've all been great to me. I don't understand what the problem is.
1: Okay, well, I'm just saying.
4: That's the crazy part. I've never met a horrible Karen either.
1: You've never met a horrible Karen. Really all right.
2: Well, yeah.
1: You know, here we are.
2: See?
1: Sometimes a name just takes a turn on somebody.
2: Yep.
1: What can you do? I'm Raven.
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6: News. I'm John Scott. The United States launching new airstrikes against Iran, and Iran responded by targeting some Gulf countries. The strikes came hours after President Trump said recent Iranian attacks on ships in the Strait of Hormuz signaled the end of the ceasefire and threatened to escalate the conflict if they didn't stop. The main Democratic Party voting to hold a convention now that Graham Plattner has announced he'll drop out of the U.S. Senate race. Potential contenders already showing interest. Government data release shows that U.S. airlines spent $6.66 billion on jet fuel in May, and marking an 84% increase from the previous year. It was the second month in a row with fuel cost exceeding $6 billion. And Bonnie Tyler, the gravelly-voiced Welsh pop star known for Total Eclipse of the Heart, has died at age 75. This is SRN News.
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10: A man already out on parole, was a five-time convicted felon in New York, is back behind bars. Village of Bath police report 43-year-old Kyle B. Krishner of Bath was arrested after report of a domestic violence incident. Krishner was arrested and charged with assault in the third degree and harassment in the second degree. Police say he resisted arrest and also was charged with obstructing governmental administration. He was taken to the Steuben County Jail, arraigned, and released. It was then found he was on parole after his last felony conviction. 2 days later, Krishner was located and once again arrested for violating his parole. He was taken to the Steuben County Jail, where he remains in custody. A Horseheads man who was arrested last year after an investigation by New York State Police will not serve prison time after accepting a plea deal to a reduced charge. 38-year-old Henry Cuesta of Horseheads originally was charged with child sexual abuse and endangering the welfare of a child. Last November, Cuesta accepted a plea deal for second-degree sexual abuse. He was sentenced in the town of Horseheads court Wednesday, July 8th. Cuesta was sentenced to 60 days in jail. He must then register as a Level 1 sex offender for 20 years. After that time, if he does not reoffend, he can petition the court to dismiss the sex offender designation. Music series at the Hornell Union Square Park continues tonight, Thursday, July 9th, from 5 to 9 p.m., and features the group Tin Lizard. For more information, go to HornellHPG.com. Saturday's Powerball jackpot will increase to an estimated $457 million, as no players matched all six numbers during Wednesday night's drawing.
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2: 105.7 WDNY weather. Thursday stays mostly sunny, then a slight chance of showers and thunderstorms develops with a near 89 degrees high and light southwesterly winds. Thursday night brings a chance of showers and thunderstorms with lows around 65 and gentle southerly breezes. Friday turns to rain showers around 81 degrees. Then Friday night has showers and thunderstorms becoming mostly cloudy. Currently, it's clear and 66 degrees.
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4: What's a first name that even if you don't know the person, you immediately judge them? I met a woman named Ursula, and I thought she was going to steal my voice. Turned out she was a lovely woman.
5: Yeah, I'm telling you, there was a time where people were named after things that they used to do back in the day. And Shoemaker is a real name.
4: That's not a real name, Raven.
6: Hi, Raven. It's Robin, and I used to be Robin Shoemaker.
5: Robin Shoemaker. Thank you very much.
4: That was her
5: ancestral lands. Her family was Shoemakers.
6: No. My ex-husband's name.
5: Oh, your ex-husband?
6: My ex-husband's name.
5: Okay, but did they have pictures of cobblers in his home?
6: And now I'm Robin Hood.
5: Well, congratulations, Robin Hood. That is a cool name.
4: I'd rather have Robin Hood and Shoemaker.
5: I mean, of course.
4: Yes.
5: But I feel like both lived in the same time period, medieval times.
4: Okay.
5: Robin Shoemaker and Robin Hood, they both lived in the same times.
4: Okay.
5: You know? You walked this earth long ago. Thank you for sharing.
6: And it was spelled S-H-O-E-M-A-K-E-R.
5: That's a Shoemaker right there. Thank you very much.
4: All right.
5: Thank you.

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3: They could be hot. They could be cold. Anna and Raven play Am I Close?
4: We were so close! So close.
1: You may think you know about a lot of common objects, historical moments, things in your backyard. But do you really? Producer Justin, what are we talking about today?
5: Well, my curiosity was piqued recently when we had a caller on the show say this.
6: I mean, we didn't even really wear our seatbelts.
7: Right. No. Nobody did.
1: Yeah. How did we
6: kind of jump in?
1: So weird.
5: And it got me thinking. I remember not wearing a seatbelt. In fact, once upon a time, it was our punishment in the car with my parents. All right, put your seatbelts on. That was the big thing. Mm-hmm. So I started wondering, when did they come about? Where did they come from? And actually, who needs them?
1: Oh, all right.
7: So I'm guessing that all of us need them.
1: That's interesting. Okay, so here's how it works. Raid and I have 30 seconds each on the clock, and we give our explanation on where we think seatbelts came from. And then we ask, are we close? This is actually interesting. I don't know if I have any idea. Raven, you go first. 30 seconds. On your mark, get set, go.
7: Well, in the 70s, nobody cared whatsoever. We were all living free. It was the time of mustaches. Deodorant was optional. And they were smoking on airplanes left and right. In the 80s, all of a sudden, we had to pay attention. TWA had some problems, and we were like, seatbelts, they're important. So then we said, you know what? From airlines to cars, all of a sudden, we should care about short people. Babies need seatbelts. It would just make more sense if we did that. Oh, by the way, now that we're wearing seatbelts, maybe we should stop drinking while driving.
1: All right.
5: Good advice.
1: Ready? 30 seconds on the clock for me. I think it was Ford. Was it Ford Motor Company that was like, hey, all these people are flying through windshields. Maybe we should do something about it. And Ford was like, I got an idea. We've got all these people working to make these cars. Let's add some kind of strap so we could strap them in like a roller coaster. Roller coasters were actually the reasons why seatbelts were invented. Mm. Because roller coasters could go so fast and people weren't flying off the handle. And they were like, wait a minute, if we could strap in somebody to a roller coaster, we could probably strap somebody into a car. 30 seconds. Am I close?
5: Ish. It wasn't Ford. It was Volvo. But that wasn't too bad there.
7: Those Germans, huh?
5: The first, the Swedes, actually. Wow. The first known example of any sort of seatbelt was actually from an early aviator, English aviator.
7: I said it! A plane!
5: In the 1850s, he predated the Wright brothers, and he did a test flight, and he had to strap himself in. His flight crashed, but he survived.
7: Wow.
5: Then you flash forward all the way up to the late 50s, early 60s. A Swedish engineer invented the three-point seatbelt harness for Volvo, which is what we all use today, the across-the-shoulder strap there.
1: Like a roller coaster.
7: Felt like a real pain in the butt back then.
5: Volvo gave away this technology for free so that they could have more safety standards throughout vehicles worldwide. Because up to that point, manufacturers didn't really like the idea of having seatbelts because they thought it would give the impression that cars were not safe to drive if they had all these safety mechanisms inside.
7: Yeah, leave it to those Hungarians to figure that out. Real smart.
5: Swedes.
7: Whatever.
5: New York became the first state in the U.S. to mandate the use of seatbelts, which went into effect in 1985.
7: So it wasn't until 85 the 80s!
5: That it started being regulated. By 94, all states had some form of seatbelt legislation. New Hampshire is still currently the only state that does not require adults to wear seatbelts.
7: Wow.
5: And then the fun stuff that I found, the back of the pickup truck thing. 21 states have no laws related to riding in the back of a pickup truck. Seatbelts, no seatbelts, sitting on top of a cooler, hanging off the edges.
7: That's a bad idea.
5: The other 29 states prohibit and have age restrictions, safety features, speed limits, and usages, whether you're parades, ranches, farming, but seatbelts still not required in the backs of pickup trucks.
1: That's like the best memories I have with my cousins growing up is everybody piling in the back of my dad's pickup truck and basically holding on for our lives. It was kind of like a roller coaster, but there was certainly no seatbelts.
5: Just those speed bumps.
7: At least everybody survived. That's the main thing, right?
1: Well, not everybody.
8: WDNY. That'll be $84.52.
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13: With SRN News, I'm John Scott. The U.S. launching new airstrikes against Iran, and Iran responded by targeting Gulf countries. Prosecutors working to show they have enough evidence to try Tyler Robinson in the murder of Charlie Kirk. The hearing continues today.
14: Charlie Kirk's widow and parents were back in court in Utah on Wednesday as investigators testified in the week-long preliminary hearing for the man accused of killing him. I was in the courtroom as an agent with the Utah State Bureau of Investigation described the night that defendant Tyler Robinson showed up with his parents at the Washington County Sheriff's Office to turn himself in. He has not entered a plea. Next in the case, we expect to hear parts of an interview with Robinson's roommate and romantic partner, Lance Twiggs. Prosecutors say they also plan to introduce as evidence an alleged confession note that Robinson left for Twig. Outside the courthouse in Provo, Utah, I'm Hannah Schoenbaum.
13: This is SRN News.
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16: 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All earnings from the event will go toward the new Sheriff Ron Spike First Responder Wellness Center. A drive-thru chicken barbecue is being held this Saturday, July 11th from noon until it's gone at the Wayland United Methodist Church parking lot at 1 East Avenue. Price of a chicken dinner is $15.
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19: 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I'm Frank Williams reporting for WDNY and WDXT Sports. Well, the site was Houghton University yesterday as the Dansville Gliders headed in to take on the Rapids. Rapids had an early lead in the game, but Dansville exploded for 8 runs in the 9th inning to come away with a 12-5 victory. Zachary Shook started for Dansville, working 6 strong innings, giving up 4 runs on 7 hits. He struck out 5 and walked 3. Cole Kelleher would be the recipient of the 8-run cushion in the 9th to get the win. He threw 3 innings, gave up 1 run on 2 hits, struck out 1 and walked 3. The Gliders would wind up with a 16-hit attack, with 7 of them coming in the 9th inning alone. Luca Fenton had a productive day at the plate with 3 hits, 4 RBIs, and scored a run. Emmett McClain also had 3 hits, a pair of runs batted in, scored twice, and stole 3 bases. Phil Lombardi had a 3-hit day with a double and drove in a couple of runs while scoring 1 and stealing a base. Derek Babineau and Bobby Griffin each had 2 hits apiece to go along with RBIs and runs scored in the game. Sean Louie, Ethan Loop, and Michael Raleigh each had hits, drove in runs, and scored runs. Zach Mauter picked up an RBI, scored a run, and stole a base. Danny Wellington led Genesee's offense with 3 hits and a pair of RBIs. Louis Tamaro had a pair of hits. Gage Wheaton homered and drove in 3 for the Rapids, who are now 13-15-1. Dansville improves to 18-9 as they open a 4-game pivotal homestand with 3 of those games against second-place Hornell. The Gliders host Hornell this afternoon at 5 p.m. at Babcock Park. They will play the Steamers in a doubleheader tomorrow starting at 2 p.m. We will have live coverage of all three of those games right here on 105.7 WDNY. Other action yesterday in the New York Collegiate Baseball League, Rochester shaded Watertown 5-4 and Syracuse doubled up Sherrill 8-4. 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I'm Frank Williams reporting for WDNY and WDXT Sports.
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22: 105.7 WDNY weather. Thursday stays mostly sunny, then a slight chance of showers and thunderstorms develops with a near 89 degrees high and light southwesterly winds. Thursday night brings a chance of showers and thunderstorms with lows around 65 and gentle southerly breezes. Friday turns to rain showers around 81 degrees. Then Friday night has showers and thunderstorms becoming mostly cloudy. Currently, it's clear and 66 degrees.
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1: Do you give your teenager an allowance? And if you do, how much is it per day? And what is too much? You're going to get the whole story, then you'll decide who's right. Couples Court's coming up next.

0: disagreement about this because their son, who's going into his senior year of high school, he would like $30 a day, $200 a week. He says that, you know, his mom doesn't want him to have a job, wants him to focus on getting into college, his athletics, doing well in school.
1: I didn't hear him begging to go out and get one either. I mean, he just wants to be able to have money to spend money.
0: Right. And he says, I help around the house. I do all the chores. I watch my younger siblings. Like, that's a reason enough. That's my job. You should be paying me this amount of money.
1: Yeah. Andrew says, pump the brakes, pal. We're already paying you $50 a week. You've got a car. Congratulations on that. And yeah, you help out around the house, but you're not doing all that much. You're not doing anything more than any other sibling should be doing for their siblings as well. Not a big deal. Sorry, just can't do it.
0: What do you think? Do you give an allowance? Do you? Is that too much to ask? What do you think? 1-800-330-9999. Louise.
2: I'm on the father's side. No. No. No. I don't know the family's financial situation. My mother had health issues. Couldn't work. I ran the house. My brother helped a lot. My brother went landscaping. My father, Pop, worked two jobs. We didn't get paid any extra.
1: Right.
2: However, because he's frugal, we didn't have college loans 10 years later. But no, no, no, no. This kid wants money. You pick up a part-time job, we give up the sports.
1: Did you ever have an allowance or provide an allowance to one of your kids?
2: My son never got an allowance.
1: No, never did.
0: Whose side are you on? 1-800-330-9999. It's a couple's court.
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5: With SRN News, I'm John Scott. President Trump declared the interim memorandum of understanding with Iran over, and the U.S. carried out fresh strikes on Iranian targets. The U.S. said the strikes were intended to further degrade Iran's ability to threaten freedom of navigation in the Strait of Hormuz. A massive dome building over the western U.S. this week before expanding toward the north-central region this weekend. As the heat dome ages and shifts, the door will be open for thunderstorms to erupt over the deserts and Great Basin. Ukrainian drones have hit more Russian oil facilities and set two tankers ablaze in the Sea of Azov a day after President Trump pledged to grant Ukraine a license to manufacture Patriot air defense systems. New suspected Ebola cases reported in previously unaffected parts of the Congo. The case is now reaching 600. This is SRN News.
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9: A man already out on parole, was a 5-time convicted felon in New York, is back behind bars. Village of Bath police report 43-year-old Kyle B. Krishner of Bath was arrested after report of a domestic violence incident. Krishner was arrested and charged with assault in the third degree and harassment in the second degree. Police say he resisted arrest and also was charged with obstructing governmental administration. He was taken to the Steuben County Jail, arraigned, and released. It was then found he was on parole after his last felony conviction. 2 days later, Krishner was located and once again arrested for violating his parole. He was taken to the Steuben County Jail, where he remains in custody. A Horseheads man who was arrested last year after an investigation by New York State Police will not serve prison time after accepting a plea deal to a reduced charge. 38-year-old Henry Cuesta of Horseheads originally was charged with child sexual abuse and endangering the welfare of a child. Last November, Cuesta accepted a plea deal for second-degree sexual abuse. He was sentenced in the town of Horseheads court Wednesday, July 8th. Cuesta was sentenced to 60 days in jail. He must then register as a level 1 sex offender for 20 years. After that time, if he does not reoffend, he can petition the court to dismiss the sex offender designation. Music series at the Hornell Union Square Park continues tonight, Thursday, July 9th, from 5 to 9 p.m., and features the group Tin Lizard. For more information, go to HornellHPG.com. Saturday's Powerball jackpot will increase to an estimated $457 million, as no players matched all six numbers during Wednesday night's drawing.
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11: We've unlocked the vault and we're replaying Casey Kasem's American Top 40, the 70s. 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And Jim Croce told us the tale of Bad, Bad Leroy Brown. 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
2: 105.7 WDNY weather. Thursday stays mostly sunny. Then a slight chance of showers and thunderstorms develops with a near 89 degrees high and light southwesterly winds. Thursday night brings a chance of showers and thunderstorms with lows around 65 and gentle southerly breezes. Friday turns to rain showers around 81 degrees. Then Friday night has showers and thunderstorms becoming mostly cloudy. Currently, it's clear and 70 degrees.
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3: It's the question all the Swifties have right now. Where in the world is Taylor and Travis? Where do they go on their honeymoon? Are they on their honeymoon right now? And where did you go? It's coming up next.

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Her parents threw big parties. Everyone was there. They hung out with folks like

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And just before she hangs.

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It's kinda like Nashville.

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2: Yeah. Who watched which movie? Who watched how?
3: Where in the world is
0: Taylor and Travis? Trying to figure out, where did Taylor and Travis go on their honeymoon? That's the big question now. What does the dress look like? And where are they right now celebrating?
1: You know, I guess I'm boring, but I figured my assumption would be that they would just run to Rhode Island for a few days to her house up there and then, you know, go somewhere after. I don't know.
0: Well,
1: maybe
0: that's
1: I'm
0: what
1: wrong.
0: The reports were saying. Some of the reports are saying that because of the NFL schedule and the commitments they have to family and friends events, that they're not doing a big trip right now. I don't believe that. I think Taylor is a traditionalist. I think that she wants to go away on her honeymoon. And even if it's just for a few days, a week, they're somewhere exotic right now.
1: I mean, again, when you have access to your own transportation, why not? Boats, yeah. Planes, they all just, you know, they fall at her will.
0: But for the normal people, where did you go on your honeymoon and would you recommend it? It's such a big decision to make. 1-800-330-9999.
1: Hi, Charlene. Where'd you go on your honeymoon?
4: I went to Disney World. Would not recommend.
0: Why? No. Okay, tell us why you chose it in the first place. Because if you're a Disney adult, I understand.
4: Oh my God.
0: But why would a regular person do that?
4: It's supposed to be the happiest place on earth.
1: Mm-hmm. And it wasn't.
4: It is, if you're not. No, because we were so tired, I don't even know if we consummated the marriage.
0: Oh, gosh.
1: Well, okay, that's nice details.
0: It's Mickey Mouse's fault. It's all pretty, Mickey's fault.
1: That happens
4: we
1: a lot.
4: We were exhausted.
1: On the night of.
4: Yes.
1: Okay.
4: We were exhausted. It was just terrible. Would not recommend Disney World.
1: All right.
4: A nice Bora Bora vacation, Mexico, would be better, but thank you.
0: Vivica, where'd you go on your honeymoon?
5: We went to Yellowstone.
1: Ooh.
5: My husband and I are very outdoorsy. We love hike. We love to hunt. We love to bird watch. We went to Yellowstone for our honeymoon, and we had such a fun time.
1: That sounds like an incredible trip. I mean, it's on my list. I have not gone, and I've driven all over the place, all over the country, and I have not spent any time there because I knew that I could not do it in like a day or two.
0: Yeah,
1: you
0: got
1: to spend time there.
0: My cousin just got back from a national parks vacation, mm-hmm. and she's like me. She's not outdoorsy, not really into it. Her kids wanted to do it. She did it, put herself out there, and she said it was absolutely remarkable, like nothing she's ever seen before.
1: It's gorgeous.
0: Yep.
1: Yeah. I mean, I've been to a lot of them. That's just like, that's one of the big, big ones. I've spent time at all of them, but I would all be lovely right until you see like a pack of wolves
0: and
1: rip
0: buffalo.
1: A parse of doe.
0: Yeah.
1: Or something like that. Or a grizzly bear devour a baby bison right in front of you. And you're not supposed to do anything. Right up until that moment, it would be wondrous and glorious. Or somebody falls into Old Faithful. I know you're not supposed to do that. Don't go falling into one of those thermal pools.
0: She
1: no
0: did
1: good.
0: Say there was a lot of cliffs. A lot of cliffs.
1: Yeah. I'm not good with heights. So.
0: Carrie, how about you? Where'd you go on your honeymoon? Thumbs up, thumbs down.
6: Oh, definitely thumbs up. I would go again, Turks and Caicos, and it was amazing. Mm. We didn't do a resort. We always do a resort. He actually did an Airbnb, a private pool. It was really exclusive. The Airbnb host had a car as well as bikes. So we were so active, and it was amazing. Just even learning how to ride, drive on the other side of the car. It was just an amazing experience, and it was beautiful. Mm. The water, everything was gorgeous.
1: Is the water as blue as they say, as it appears in the photos? Because Turks is supposed to have some of the best in the
0: world. It's supposed to be the most gorgeous place. Yeah, was it?
6: It really, really is. You can see your feet. Like, you can just see through it. It's beautiful.
0: I would like to go there
1: one
0: day.
1: When a shark comes up and bites your toe off.
0: Maybe that's where Taylor is. Maybe Taylor and Travis right now are Turks and Caicos. They could probably hide on one of those islands, right? Somewhere
1: Grenada,
0: over there.
1: Anywhere out there. Those are far
6: anywhere.
1: Out. That's far out.
0: That's a good place.
1: Yeah.
7: WDNY. One of life's greatest mysteries has finally been solved.
8: Who let the dogs out?
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9: with us on Red News. I'm John Scott. President Trump says he's closing the door on the memo of understanding with Iran.
13: President Trump says the MOU with Iran has collapsed.
14: To me, I think it's over. I don't want to deal with them anymore. They're scum. You know what scum is? They're scum. They're sick people. They're led by sick people. And if they had a nuclear weapon, they'd use it. As far as I'm concerned, it's over. I'll speak to our negotiators. They want to negotiate. They're good people. As far as I'm concerned, it's over.
13: The president says Iran's actions have left little room for the agreement to continue. Willie Nelson, Washington.
9: The U.S. has hit Iran with at least 90 strikes that were intended to further degrade Iran's ability to threaten freedom of navigation in the Strait of Hormuz. It will cost you more to mail a letter. The U.S. Postal Service once again raising the price of forever stamps and other postal rates. On Monday, those stamps will increase in price by 4 cents to 82 cents. This is SRN News.
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17: The Bath Village Fire Department announced it's hosting a community day of water fun in Pulteney Park Tuesday, July 14th. The event will offer an opportunity to cool off under a fire hose on a warm summer night. The event will be held at the Bath Village Square at Pulteney Park on Roby Street on the 14th, beginning at 6:30 p.m. Whether you plan to join in on the water activities or simply watch, there's something for everyone. 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Watkins Glen is set to host a run that'll support first responders. Sunday, July 12th, beginning at 9 a.m., the Beyond the Call run to support first responders takes place at Watkins Glen International. 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The 3-mile run can be completed as a relay team of three or by an individual. Runners must be 13 years old or older to participate. Organizers say the 1.5-mile run is perfect for people who want to run as a family with their children who are 6 or older. Pre-registration online is required. Those who want to support but not run can donate on the registration site as well. 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All earnings from the event will go toward the new Sheriff Ron Spike First Responder Wellness Center. A drive-thru chicken barbecue is being held this Saturday, July 11th from noon until it's gone at the Wayland United Methodist Church parking lot at 1 East Avenue. Price of a chicken dinner is $15.
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19: With the Wall Street Business Report, I'm Bill Alexander. Oil prices rose and stock markets dropped in shaky trading worldwide Wednesday after President Donald Trump raised doubts about the temporary truce in the war with Iran. Fed policymakers were split on the future of interest rates at their June meeting, with officials offering competing cases for hikes or cuts. That's according to minutes released on Wednesday. The International Monetary Fund on Wednesday modestly downgraded its outlook for the world economy this year, citing the energy shock caused by the Iran war. The IMF now expects the global economy to expand by a sluggish 3% in 2026. U.S. airlines spent $6.66 billion on jet fuel in May. The May figure was 84% higher than a year earlier. Hyundai is recalling over 325,000 vehicles due to rear-view cameras that may not display properly. The recall affects certain 2018 to 2020 Odyssey vehicles. For the Wall Street Business Report, I'm Bill Alexander in Washington.
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21: 105.7 WDNY weather. Thursday stays mostly sunny.
2: Then a slight chance of showers and thunderstorms develops with a near 89 degrees high and light southwesterly winds. Thursday night brings a chance of showers and thunderstorms with lows around 65 and gentle southerly breezes. Friday turns to rain showers around 81 degrees. Then Friday night has showers and thunderstorms becoming mostly cloudy. Currently, it's clear and 72 degrees.
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0: Congratulations again to Vanessa. Yesterday, she beat Raven. She won $4,200.
1: It's a good game and a big score for her. I hope that she's enjoying herself today. You definitely feel a little bit less pressure the day after you've got a big win like that. Like if your boss gives you a little flack or whatever, she's like, "Hey, I'll be fine."
0: Here's the thing, though. The jackpot resets to $100. It's my favorite when Raven loses 2 days in a row. It's only happened, I think, twice ever.
1: 2 days in a row. Yeah. Sometimes that week.
0: Yeah. That's
1: a lot
0: typical.
1: Of times that's happened more often than that.
0: So the jackpot is $100 for today. And if you want to enter to play Can't Be Raven, there's a couple ways you can do that. You can every day text CBR to 1-800-330-9999, or you could just sign up at annaandraven.com once, put your name on a list. It's coming up next.

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2: Here's what's happening in the five-county area. Dinsville's second Saturday will be celebrated on July 11th from 11 till 2 with many downtown festivals, family activities, and more. 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First pitch is at 5 p.m. A drive-thru chicken barbecue will take place Saturday, July 11th at the Whalen United Methodist Church parking lot. It begins at noon. All are asked to drop by. And America's 250th celebration will take place in Canadice Saturday, July 11th from 1 to 3:30 at the Canadice Town Hall at 5949 County Road 37. All are welcome to attend. And a jamboree for PTSD will be held on Saturday, August 1st at the Canasarega Legion Post at 83 Main Street from 1 until 10 p.m. They'll be riding for a reason. Registration starts at 9 a.m. The ride starts at 11. A return is expected at 5, and all are welcome.
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Taylor and Travis. We don't know. We don't know where they are on their honeymoon. But coming up next, we have an expert travel agent talking about all the newest, hottest places that people are visiting for their honeymoon. Regular people like me and you. It's coming up next.

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3: I'm John Scott. President Trump says he believes the ceasefire with Iran is over. He says he's not sure he wants a deal anymore and says the U.S. should finish the job. But he also insists that continued attacks don't mean a return to war. Mediators are scrambling to save the interim deal. Nominations are opening in a Labour Party election to replace Keir Starmer as Britain's prime minister. Former Greater Manchester Mayor Andy Burnham is expected to be the sole candidate. He needs at least 80 signatures from Labour lawmakers to run, a target he's likely to exceed. Burnham is highly likely to formally become prime minister on July 20th. President Trump's plan to build a triumphal arch that would alter the Washington, D.C. skyline, getting another review from a federal agency whose approval he needs to build it. This is SRN News.
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8: A man already out on parole, who was a five-time convicted felon in New York, is back behind bars. Village of Bath police report 43-year-old Kyle B. Krishner of Bath was arrested after report of a domestic violence incident. Krishner was arrested and charged with assault in the third degree and harassment in the second degree. Police say he resisted arrest and also was charged with obstructing governmental administration. He was taken to the Steuben County Jail, arraigned, and released. It was then found he was on parole after his last felony conviction. 2 days later, Krishner was located and once again arrested for violating his parole. He was taken to the Steuben County Jail, where he remains in custody. A Horseheads man who was arrested last year after an investigation by New York State Police will not serve prison time after accepting a plea deal to a reduced charge. 38-year-old Henry Cuesta of Horseheads originally was charged with child sexual abuse and endangering the welfare of a child. Last November, Cuesta accepted a plea deal for second-degree sexual abuse. He was sentenced in the town of Horseheads court Wednesday, July 8th. Cuesta was sentenced to 60 days in jail. He must then register as a Level 1 sex offender for 20 years. After that time, if he does not reoffend, he can petition the court to dismiss the sex offender designation. Music series at the Hornell Union Square Park continues tonight, Thursday, July 9th, from 5 to 9 p.m., and features the group Tin Lizard. For more information, go to hornellhpg.com. Saturday's Powerball jackpot will increase to an estimated $457 million, as no players matched all six numbers during Wednesday night's drawing.
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12: 105.7 WDNY weather. Thursday stays mostly sunny, then a slight chance of showers and thunderstorms develops with a near 89 degrees high and light southwesterly winds. Thursday night brings a chance of showers and thunderstorms with lows around 65 and gentle southerly breezes. Friday turns to rain showers around 81 degrees. Then Friday night has showers and thunderstorms becoming mostly cloudy. Currently, it's clear and 73 degrees.
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2: 105.7 WDNY weather. Thursday stays mostly sunny, then a slight chance of showers and thunderstorms develops with a near 89 degrees high and light southwesterly winds. Thursday night brings a chance of showers and thunderstorms with lows around 65 and gentle southerly breezes. Friday turns to rain showers around 81 degrees. Then Friday night has showers and thunderstorms becoming mostly cloudy. Currently, it's clear and 75 degrees.
3: Think you're fair and unbiased until you get an email from someone that you've never met before, and despite not knowing a single thing about them, you read their first name and you think, oh, okay, I know everything about you.
4: Yeah.
3: Yeah.
4: I know exactly who you are.
3: Yeah.
4: I either want to hear from you or I don't.
3: Well, there's two emails I received, and it's so funny because they're both normal people, mm-hmm. and I immediately judged both of them very separately. It's coming.

0: 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We bring you more of today's hits too. 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

0: Annie Lennox, part of a better mix of music for your Thursday workday. Smash Mouth on the way, Tears for Fears 2, and Miley Cyrus.
1: With SRN News, I'm John Scott. The exchange of fire between the U.S. and Iran continues.
2: Sirens sounding early Thursday in Kuwait City as Iran again targeted Kuwait, Bahrain, and Qatar with retaliatory fire after U.S. forces launched new airstrikes on Iran. The attacks came hours after President Trump said recent Iranian strikes on ships in the Strait of Hormuz signaled the end of the ceasefire.
3: They're bad people. And frankly, I don't want to waste my time with them.
2: Thursday's attacks appeared bigger all round. U.S. Central Command said it hit some 90 targets, and Iranian state media reported explosions in several locations, including Bushehr. I'm Ben Thomas.
1: President Trump announcing at a NATO summit in Turkey, the U.S. will allow Ukraine to manufacture Patriot air defense systems. The U.S. had previously resisted this move. This is SRN News.
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0: The Dansville Chamber celebrates baseball, mom, and apple pie for July's second Saturday Dansville event. 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
1: 105.7 WDNY weather. Thursday stays mostly sunny. Then a slight chance of showers and thunderstorms develops with a near 89 degrees high and light southwesterly winds. Thursday night brings a chance of showers and thunderstorms, with lows around 65 and gentle southerly breezes. Friday turns to rain showers around 81 degrees. Then Friday night has showers and thunderstorms becoming mostly cloudy. Currently, it's clear and 81 degrees.

0: Miley Cyrus, part of a better mix of music to keep you company while you work. Liz Stark, glad to be with you, and sad news to report today. The iconic Bonnie Tyler, best known for hits like Total Eclipse of the Heart, Holding Out for a Hero, and It's a Heartbreak, has died. The three-time Grammy Award nominee had been admitted to a hospital in Portugal after falling ill. Her family did release a statement on social media earlier today that she had passed. Tyler was 75.
1: 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Progressive presents the Museum of You.
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0: Bruno Mars, part of a better mix of today and yesterday. Liz Stark, glad to share a little bit of your Thursday workday with you. I know that weekend feels far, far away. It's going to be here before you know it. Coming up, the Wallflowers.
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0: Lady Gaga, part of a better mix of today and yesterday, working from the office, from home, or the road. I'm Liz Stark with MC Hammer, Lord, and the Go-Go's coming up.
1: With SRN News, I'm John Scott. The U.S. launching new airstrikes against Iran, and Tehran responded by targeting Gulf countries. Prosecutors working to show they have enough evidence to try Tyler Robinson in the murder of Charlie Kirk.
2: Charlie Kirk's widow and parents were back in court in Utah on Wednesday as investigators testified in the week-long preliminary hearing for the man accused of killing him. I was in the courtroom as an agent with the Utah State Bureau of Investigation described the night that defendant Tyler Robinson showed up with his parents at the Washington County Sheriff's Office to turn himself in. He has not entered a plea. Next in the case, we expect to hear parts of an interview with Robinson's roommate and romantic partner, Lance Twiggs. Prosecutors say they also plan to introduce as evidence an alleged confession note that Robinson left for Twig. Outside the courthouse in Provo, Utah, I'm Hannah Schoenbaum.
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0: The Dansville Chamber celebrates baseball, mom, and apple pie for July's second Saturday Dansville event. 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
1: 105.7 WDNY weather. Today stays mostly sunny with a slight chance of showers and thunderstorms near 89 degrees. Tonight brings a chance of showers and thunderstorms around 65 with gentle southerly breezes. Friday turns rainy with showers and a high around 81. Then Friday night has showers and thunderstorms before becoming mostly cloudy around 60 degrees. Currently, it's mostly clear and 82 degrees. 80s, 90s, and now,
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0: A perfect mix of hits you know and love from yesterday. More of today's hits too. Liz Stark with a reminder again. Might want to stop by that post office during your lunch hour today or tomorrow or after work. Those lines going to be busy on Saturday. Remember, the price for a forever stamp goes up this weekend from 78 cents to 82 cents on Sunday.
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2: With SRN News, I'm Bob Agnew. The U.S. has launched new airstrikes against Iran, and Tehran responded by targeting Gulf countries. The exchange of fire threatened an interim deal intended to help end the war in the Middle East. Sirens sounded at least three times in Bahrain. Missiles also targeted

0: Kuwait, and Qatar. President Trump says he believes a ceasefire with Iran is effectively over. He says he's not sure whether he wants a deal anymore and that the U.S. should, in his words, finish the job. But he also insisted that continued attacks back and forth don't necessarily mean a return to full-scale war. It could be a strategy to increase pressure, in fact, on Tehran to stop attacking ships in the Strait of Hormuz. All of the back and forth is having an impact on Wall Street. Stocks treading water as traders look for the next catalyst to drive markets higher or lower, but mostly positive for now. The Dow is up 123 points, and NASDAQ up by just about 2. This is SRN News.
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5: Rochester Regional Health reports operations at Rochester General Hospital are back to normal this morning after a lockdown in the overnight hours. Rochester Regional Health says the lockdown was due to an alleged threat at the hospital, while Rochester Police report of a woman with a gun outside threatening to hurt herself. Officers and hospital security searched the area and found no threat, concluding it was a prank call. There was no disruption to patient care. A man already out on parole, who is a 5-time convicted felon in New York, is back behind bars. Village of Bath police report 43-year-old Kyle B. Krishner of Bath was arrested after report of a domestic violence incident. Krishner was arrested and charged with assault in the third degree and harassment in the second degree. Police say he resisted arrest and also was charged with obstructing governmental administration. He was taken to the Steuben County Jail, arraigned, and released. It was then found he was on parole after his last felony conviction. 2 days later, Krishner was located and once again arrested for violating his parole. He was taken to the Steuben County Jail, where he remains in custody. Enjoy a freshly prepared chicken barbecue dinner Sunday, July 12th from noon until 4 at St. Mary's Church in Honeyoy. 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
10: Well, we are now in the first full week of July 2026. Rod Bain brings us up to date on crop conditions and crop progress.
12: Intense heat over Midwestern growing areas over the past week appears to have produced little to be concerned about from a corn and soybean crop condition perspective. USDA meteorologist Brad Rippey says for corn for the period ending July 5th.
13: The good news is that there were absolutely no changes in the overall U.S. corn condition for the week ending July 5th. Steady as a rock at 67% good to excellent and 8% very poor to poor. That is just a little below last year's numbers when we were sitting at 74% good to excellent and 5% very poor to poor.
12: While for the U.S. soybean crop condition for the same time period.
13: Just like corn, we see very little change in the overall condition. We did see a 1 percentage point drop for soybeans, good to excellent, now 64%, down a point from last week. 8% very poor to poor, no change from a week ago. And that compares favorably to last year at this time when the crop was 66% good to excellent and 7% very poor to poor.
12: I'm Rod Bain reporting for the U.S. Department of Agriculture in Washington, D.C.
10: 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Our pearl of wisdom today reminds us all that a diamond... Well, a diamond is basically just a chunk of coal that made good under pressure. That's your pearl of wisdom. 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
17: With the Wall Street Business Report, I'm John Scott. Wall Street and oil prices are holding steady and are in positive territory during the midday hour, following their sharp swings the day before in the wait to see what will happen next after President Donald Trump raised doubts about the temporary truce in the war with Iran. President Trump declaring the interim memorandum of understanding with Iran over. The S&P 500 rose 0.1% early Thursday, even though the United States launched new airstrikes against Iran, which responded by targeting U.S. allies in the Middle East. The Dow Jones Industrial Average slipped 33 points, but has since moved upward. The NASDAQ Composite rose 0.5%. The price of Brent crude slipped 0.3% after rising sharply a day earlier. For the Wall Street Business Report.
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19: Here's what's happening in the five-county area. Dansville's second Saturday will be celebrated on July 11th from 11 till 2 with many downtown festivals, family activities, and more. This month's theme is Baseball Mom and Apple Pie at the Dansville Gliders baseball game at Babcock Park. First pitch is at 5 p.m. A drive-thru chicken barbecue will take place Saturday, July 11th at the Whalen United Methodist Church parking lot. It begins at noon. All are asked to drop by. And America's 250th celebration will take place in Canadice Saturday, July 11th from 1 to 3:30 at the Canadice Town Hall at 5949 County Road 37. All are welcome to attend. And a jamboree for PTSD will be held on Saturday, August 1st at the Canasarega Legion Post at 83 Main Street from 1 until 10 p.m. They'll be riding for a reason. Registration starts at 9 a.m. The ride starts at 11. A return is expected at 5, and all are welcome.
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14: 105.7 WDNY weather. Today stays mostly sunny with a slight chance of showers and thunderstorms near 89 degrees. Tonight brings a chance of showers and thunderstorms around 65 with gentle southerly breezes. Friday turns rainy with showers and a high around 81. Then Friday night has showers and thunderstorms before becoming mostly cloudy around 60 degrees. Currently, it's clear and 84 degrees.

0: The Dansville Chamber celebrates baseball, mom, and apple pie for July's second Saturday Dansville event. 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
4: 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When used as directed, spray the leaves for visible results in just 1 hour, and dead weeds in just 1 day. You spray, they play. 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
3: So Alzheimer's is apparently an illness that could be avoided by making lifestyle changes, according to Dr. Richard Isaacson, director of the Alzheimer's Prevention Clinic at Cornell. Here are the changes that are essential. Number one, we got to cut out processed foods. Every time we eat something that spikes blood glucose levels, like fast food and refined carbs, our hippocampus takes a hit. That's a big deal because that's the area of the brain responsible for memory and spatial navigation. Another anti-Alzheimer's tip, eat cold water fish twice a week. It boosts blood flow to your brain and reduces plaque buildup, a top cause of Alzheimer's. And then eat berries 3 times a week and enjoy a square of dark chocolate every day. Researchers at Brigham and Women's Hospital found that eating berries and dark chocolate on a regular basis delayed cognitive decline in seniors. It's all down to the flavonoids that keep brain cells functioning normally. I'm John Tesh with today's Intelligence for Your Life Minute.
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0: Amy Grant, part of a better mix of today and yesterday, bringing you more hits you know and love to keep you feeling good while you work.
1: Here's a glance at the gliders, sponsored by Dansville Chevrolet at 139 Franklin Street. I'm Frank Williams reporting for WDNY and WDXT Sports. Well, the site was Houghton University yesterday as the Dansville Gliders headed in to take on the Rapids. Rapids had an early lead in the game, but Dansville exploded for 8 runs in the 9th inning to come away with a 12-5 victory. Zachary Shook started for Dansville, working 6 strong innings, giving up 4 runs on 7 hits. He struck out 5 and walked 3. Cole Kelleher would be the recipient of the 8-run cushion in the 9th to get the win. He threw 3 innings, gave up 1 run on 2 hits, struck out 1 and walked 3. The Gliders would wind up with a 16-hit attack, with 7 of them coming in the 9th inning alone. Luca Fenton had a productive day at the plate with 3 hits, 4 RBIs, and scored a run. Emmett McClain also had 3 hits, a pair of runs batted in, scored twice, and stole 3 bases. Phil Lombardi had a 3-hit day with a double and drove in a couple of runs while scoring 1 and stealing a base. Derek Babineau and Bobby Griffin each had 2 hits apiece to go along with RBIs and runs scored in the game. Sean Louis, Ethan Loop, and Michael Raleigh each had hits, drove in runs, and scored runs. Zach Mauter picked up an RBI, scored a run, and stole a base. Danny Wellington led Genesee's offense with 3 hits and a pair of RBIs. Louis Tamaro had a pair of hits. Gage Wheaton homered and drove in 3 for the Rapids, who are now 13-15-1. Dansville improves to 18-9 as they open a 4-game pivotal homestand with 3 of those games against second-place Hornell. The Gliders host Hornell this afternoon at 5 p.m. at Babcock Park. They will play the Steamers in a doubleheader tomorrow starting at 2 p.m. We will have live coverage of all 3 of those games right here on 105.7 WDNY. Other action yesterday in the New York Collegiate Baseball League, Rochester shaded Watertown 5-4, and Syracuse doubled up Sherrill 8-4. 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I'm Frank Williams reporting for WDNY and WDXT Sports.
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8: 105.7 WDNY weather. Today stays mostly sunny with a slight chance of showers and thunderstorms near 89 degrees. Tonight brings a chance of showers and thunderstorms around 65 with gentle southerly breezes. Friday turns rainy with showers and a high around 81. Then Friday night has showers and thunderstorms before becoming mostly cloudy around 60 degrees. Currently, it's mostly clear and 84 degrees.

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0: The Dansville Chamber celebrates baseball, mom, and apple pie for July's second Saturday Dansville event. 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

0: kind of makes you want to watch that movie again, right? Irene Cara and Flashdance, part of a better mix of yesterday and today for your Thursday workday. Maybe watch it again this weekend. I think I'm going to see where it's streaming. Coming up, The Romantics, Elton John and Teddy Swims.
1: With Esther in news, I'm Bob Agnew in Washington. A former Olympic canoe racer has pleaded not guilty to deliberately damaging the Lincoln Memorial reflecting pool. Norm Eisen is representing David Hearn, and he says he will not get into specifics.
2: We will reserve questions about exactly what happened for the trial. That is what the justice system is for.
1: And Hearn competed in three Summer Olympic Games. He's now 67 and faces a felony count of property destruction. Democrat Graham Plattner complaining about Democrats in his own party who forced him out of the Senate race in Maine.
3: People in D.C. need to stay in D.C. Decisions should not be made in back rooms by people in places of political power.
1: Plattner announced he'll be dropping out of the state's U.S. Senate race after a former girlfriend accused him of sexual assault. That brought on a lot of pressure from inside his own party, including from leading Democrats on Capitol Hill, that he end his campaign. This is SRN News.
4: We've unlocked the vaults and we're replaying Casey Kasem's American Top 40, the 70s. 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Maureen McGovern longed for The Morning After. The Carpenters remembered Yesterday once more. And Jim Croce told us the tale of Bad, Bad Leroy Brown. 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
11: 105.7 WDNY weather. Today stays mostly sunny with a slight chance of showers and thunderstorms near 89 degrees. Tonight brings a chance of showers and thunderstorms around 65 with gentle southerly breezes. Friday turns rainy with showers and a high around 81. Then Friday night has showers and thunderstorms before becoming mostly cloudy around 60 degrees. Currently, it's mostly clear and 86 degrees.

0: Taylor Swift, part of a great mix of today and yesterday. Liz Stark, so glad to share a little bit of your Thursday with you. We've got Eagles on the way and Tiffany coming up.
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0: The Dansville Chamber celebrates baseball, mom, and apple pie for July's second Saturday Dansville event. 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

0: Ed Sheeran, part of a better mix of today and yesterday. We've got Gautier still to come. Jody Watley on the way and Smashing Pumpkins. It's a better mix of music while you work.
1: With SRN News, I'm Bob Agnew in Washington. The U.S. has launched new airstrikes against Iran, and Tehran responded by targeting Gulf countries once again. The exchange of fire threatening an interim deal intended to help end the war in the Middle East. Meanwhile, Ukrainian drones battered Russian oil facilities and set more oil tankers on fire.
2: Ukraine has hit more Russian oil facilities as well as setting two oil tankers ablaze in the Sea of Azov. The drone strikes on oil infrastructure across Russia have triggered a fuel crisis with gasoline shortages and fuel rationing in multiple regions. The strikes come a day after President Donald Trump pledged to grant Ukraine a license to manufacture the Patriot air defense systems. A top Ukrainian official, meanwhile, cautioned that it could take a year or more for the country to produce Patriot interceptor missiles. I'm Karen Shemas.
1: And this is SRN News.
3: 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That is the cash jackpot for the next Can't Beat Raven. It's Anna Zapp from the Anna on Raven show. 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Just like yesterday, Vanessa picked up $4,200. This is an unfair advantage that you get that Raven doesn't get. It's the first two answers to the next five questions. 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Answer to question number two is going to be Kevin O'Leary. Remember those two and sign up to play Can't Beat Raven at annonraven.com. Time to wake up. Laughs, fun, and tons of energy.
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5: 105.7 WDNY weather. Today stays mostly sunny with a slight chance of showers and thunderstorms near 89 degrees. Tonight brings a chance of showers and thunderstorms around 65 with gentle southerly breezes. Friday turns rainy with showers and a high around 81. Then Friday night has showers and thunderstorms before becoming mostly cloudy around 60 degrees. Currently, it's mostly clear and 88 degrees.

0: Jody Watley, part of a great mix of music you know and love from yesterday. We bring you more of today's hits too. I'm Liz Stark. Really a great way to get through your busy workday, whether you are working from the office or home or maybe doing work from the road. Thank you for setting a preset. Justin Bieber, Daisies on the way.
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1: With SRN News, I'm Bob Agnew in Washington. A former Olympic canoe racer pleading not guilty today to deliberately damaging the recently renovated Lincoln Memorial reflecting pool. A politically charged case that his defense attorney says simply should never have been brought.
2: This is a case that should never have been brought. Davy Hearn is innocent, and we are going to fight this case and entrust the justice system to do the right thing.
1: Norm Eisen representing the suspect David Hearn, who is now 67 years old and formerly competed in three Summer Olympics games as a U.S. canoeing team member. On Wall Street, concerns about rising oil prices because of tensions between the U.S. and Iran not manifesting today. Oil prices actually lower by about $2 a barrel and stock prices higher. The Dow is up 109 points at this hour. This is SRN News.
3: $200. That is the cash jackpot for the next Can't Beat Raven. It's Anna Zapp from the Anna on Raven show. If you know your pop culture trivia, you win cash. Just like yesterday, Vanessa picked up $4,200. This is an unfair advantage that you get that Raven doesn't get. It's the first two answers to the next five questions. Answer to question number one is going to be YouTube. Answer to question number two is going to be Kevin O'Leary. Remember those two and sign up to play Can't Beat Raven at annonraven.com. 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
7: 105.7 WDNY weather. Today stays mostly sunny with a slight chance of showers and thunderstorms near 89 degrees. Tonight brings a chance of showers and thunderstorms around 65 with gentle southerly breezes. Friday turns rainy with showers and a high around 81. Then Friday night has showers and thunderstorms before becoming mostly cloudy around 60 degrees. Currently, it's partly cloudy and 88 degrees.
0: 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We're going to get to this a few moments away. 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
2: With SRN News, I'm Bob Agnew in Washington. Maine Democrats are looking for new candidates to challenge incumbent Republican Senator Susan Collins in November. That's because her candidate has dropped out now amid sexual assault allegations. The U.S. has launched new airstrikes against Iran, and Tehran responded by targeting Gulf countries in the area as well. The exchange of fire threatening an interim deal that was intended to bring an end to the war. Sirens sounded at least three times in Bahrain. Missiles targeted Kuwait and Qatar. President Trump says he believes a ceasefire with Iran is effectively over, saying he's not sure he even wants a deal anymore with the current regime, and that he believes that we should, quote, finish the job. Ukrainian drones hit more Russian oil facilities and set two oil tankers ablaze in the Sea of Azov. On Wall Street, the Dow Jones Industrial Average near the close up about 76 points. The NASDAQ up 311 points. This is SRN News.
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4: Mill Creek Optical is celebrating 30 years in business. I can't believe it. That's almost half my life. And it's been such a great 30 years. From the day I opened my doors, I've been amazed at how lucky I am to have such a fun job. To celebrate 30 years, I'm having a 30% off any frame in the store, including sunglasses, through the month of July. I'm also going to have special days each week, like Cupcake Day, Ice Cream Treat Day, and of course, M&M's Day. Watch our social media and stop by to help us celebrate 30 years of helping people see and look their best. We're at 205 Main Street in Dansville.
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6: A Horseheads man who was arrested last year after an investigation by New York State Police will not serve prison time after accepting a plea deal to a reduced charge. 38-year-old Henry Cuesta of Horseheads originally was charged with

0: child sexual abuse and endangering the welfare of a child. Last November, Cuesta accepted a plea deal for second-degree sexual abuse. He was sentenced in the town of Horseheads Court Wednesday, July 8th. Cuesta was sentenced to 60 days in jail. He must then register as a Level 1 sex offender for 20 years. After that time, if he does not reoffend, he can petition the court to dismiss the sex offender designation. Watkins Glen is set to host a run that'll support first responders. Sunday, July 12th, beginning at 9 a.m., the Beyond the Call run to support first responders takes place at Watkins Glen International. The race will have two different events, a three-mile run that can be done as a relay, and a one-and-a-half-mile family-friendly trail. The three-mile run can be completed as a relay team of three or by an individual. Runners must be 13 years old or older to participate. Organizers say the 1.5-mile run is perfect for people who want to run as a family with their children who are six or older. Pre-registration online is required. Those who want to support but not run can donate on the registration site as well. Register at theglen.com/events/beyond-the-call. All earnings from the event will go toward the new Sheriff Ron Spike First Responder Wellness Center. A drive-through chicken barbecue is being held this Saturday, July 11th, from noon until it's gone, at the Wayland United Methodist Church parking lot at 1 East Avenue. Price of a chicken dinner is $15.
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5: 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We'll be at Babcock Park both days as the Hornell Steamers roll into town to take on the Dansville Gliders at Babcock Park. 5 o'clock on Thursday, doubleheader at 2 on Friday. Game sponsored in part by Hober Ceiling, Phoenix Hearth and Power, Quinlan's, Napa of Dansville and Mount Morris, Nunday Lumber and Hardware, Dansville Automart, Jack's Place and Jack's Gaslight Grill, and DWS Outdoors. 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
6: With the Wall Street Business Report, I'm John Scott. Wall Street and oil prices are holding steady and are in positive territory during the midday hour, following their sharp swings the day before in the wait to see what will happen next after President Donald Trump raised doubts about the temporary truce in the war with Iran. President Trump declaring the interim memorandum of understanding with Iran over. The S&P 500 rose 0.1% early Thursday, even though the United States launched new airstrikes against Iran, which responded by targeting U.S. allies in the Middle East. The Dow Jones Industrial Average slipped 33 points, but has since moved upward. The NASDAQ Composite rose 0.5%. The price of Brent crude slipped 0.3% after rising sharply a day earlier. For the Wall Street Business Report.
7: Imagine reading the newspaper 250 years ago this week. The year was 1776, and the news from Philadelphia was that the Continental Congress had just declared the colonies were free and independent states. This was breaking news back in 1776. That was a time when newspapers were delivered by horseback and read by candlelight. Breaking news today, of course, is practically instantaneous with social media, bloggers, and reports being made on Facebook, Snapchat, Instagram, X, and other media. During the American Revolution, however, even the most critical news could only travel at the pace of the fastest horse or ship. It often took weeks for the news to be delivered.
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5: Here's what's happening in the five-county area. Dansville's second Saturday will be celebrated on July 11th from 11 till 2 with many downtown festivals, family activities, and more. This month's theme is Baseball Mom and Apple Pie at the Dansville Gliders baseball game at Babcock Park. First pitch is at 5 p.m. A drive-thru chicken barbecue will take place Saturday, July 11th at the Wayland United Methodist Church parking lot. It begins at noon. All are asked to drop by. And America's 250th celebration will take place in Cannadice Saturday, July 11th from 1 to 3:30 at the Cannadice Town Hall at 5949 County Road 37. All are welcome to attend. And a jamboree for PTSD will be held on Saturday, August 1st at the Canasarega Legion Post at 83 Main Street from 1 until 10 p.m. They'll be riding for a reason. Registration starts at 9 a.m. The ride starts at 11. The return is expected at 5, and all are welcome.
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0: The Dansville Chamber celebrates baseball, mom, and apple pie for July's second Saturday Dansville event. On July 11th, come to the 5 p.m. Dansville Gliders baseball game at Babcock Park and take part in the pie-eating contest for ages 8 to 98. 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
1: 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It's the TJ Show, and it looks like we have a complaint to deal with coming in on our voicemail. This happens sometimes. A little bit surprised by this one. It's coming up a few moments away on the TJ Show.

0: 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This is the TJ Show. And I think before the end of the hour, we're going to have a representative from PETA on our show. I was quite shocked. They sent us an email. They were very impressed with Kenny, because you may remember, and this was a little while back, our listener, B-Boy Logic, who's become a friend of the show. He's a really nice guy, very funny. He mentioned the phrase, killing two birds with one stone. And you might remember Kenny corrected him and said, I prefer
1: to feed two birds with one scone.
0: Mm-hmm. So, you know, he said that. And somehow word got around to PETA that Kenny used that phrase on the air.
1: Yeah.
0: Well, they were so impressed with him, they wanted to, like, give you a gift for it.
1: Yeah.
0: And so next thing you know, we wind up setting up an interview. And I know, I've talked to PETA on the radio before, and I've had really good conversations with them, because I think you assume you walk down the street, they're going to throw paint on you, you know, if you're wearing a leather belt. And it's just not how they do business. And they seem to really care about animals. I mean, obviously they do. And they have a passion for this. Mm-hmm. And I even let my dogs know that PETA was going to be on the show today.
1: Oh, great.
0: And they had a few words to share. That's Frankie saying, whoa, because, you know, it's a big deal in their world. Ooh.
2: It sounds like a, ooh, wow.
0: Yeah, ooh, because they love PETA. Animals love PETA. Now, that's my old dog, Luna. You can hear the difference in the bark. See, that's Frankie, younger bark. Luna.
3: A
2: little bit of rasp to it.
0: Yeah, seen a few things. Frankie continues on. A little concern, actually, from both Frankie and Luna, because they were purchased from breeders. I'm not sure how PETA feels about that. I think they think PETA doesn't like them.
2: Mm.
0: Yeah, see, that's Frankie confirming. But they still love them.
1: Now, and so, PETA loves all animals. They may have an opinion about you for buying from a breeder.
0: And then what was interesting is in the middle of this conversation, a deer walks outside and they start growling at the deer. They're actually showing aggression towards another animal. That they don't like that at PETA. So after feeling all excited about PETA, they're growling at another animal. And that was the end of it.
2: Maybe they're relaying the message.
0: The deer.
2: Yeah.
0: You know, I didn't think of that. Am I misinterpreting that? Let me listen again. Hold on.
2: No.
0: Could go either way. I don't speak the language perfectly. But you're right. The deer would be very excited to know that we're talking
2: excited,
0: to PETA.
2: Yes.
0: So what's the guy's name who's coming on?
1: Jacob will be
0: Jacob
1: calling.
0: From PETA, loves animals. I have a whole lot of questions for him. And then also, I think they want to do a mug presentation ceremony to Kenny for his use of lovely animal language.
1: Well, they're going to be sending a mug. And when that arrives, Jacob is more than willing to call back to present the mug to me.
0: Okay.
2: Well, when they present the mug to Kenny, maybe Kenny can share his recipe for lamb stew that he loves to make.
0: Oh, yeah. Did you mention
2: that? And those chicken tacos you made.
0: Yeah, did you mention that you brought that in for us?
1: You know, it's not about that. It's
0: of
1: about
0: all the animals you could have cooked.
1: Kind to animals.
2: And the double bacon cheeseburgers you love to eat.
0: Mm-hmm. Yeah. You know, like, okay. We'll get to PETA. Hopefully they're not listening right now. This is the TJ Show. Tell a friend about our show. I'm TJ. 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
4: With SRN News, I'm Bob Agnew in Washington. Maine Democrats looking for a new candidate to challenge incumbent Republican Senator Susan Collins in November.
5: Graham Plattner has dropped out of the Maine Senate race. Top Democrats, including Senate Minority Leader Chuck Schumer, called on him to step aside as an ex-girlfriend came forward, accusing him of breaking into her home and sexually assaulting her. He releases a video on his ex page denying any wrongdoing.
6: I have faced some very serious allegations, and I just want to make it clear, this is all false. The things that have been claimed did not happen.
5: Laura Winters reporting.
4: Ukrainian drones have battered Russian oil facilities and set more oil tankers on fire. And those attacks came a day after President Trump said that he had licensed Ukraine to build its own version of a missile defense system inside their own country. On Wall Street right now, near the close, the Dow is up about 90 points. This is SRN News.
7: We've unlocked the vaults and we're replaying Casey Kasem's American Top 40, the 70s. 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The Carpenters remembered yesterday once more. And Jim Croce told us the tale of Bad, Bad Leroy Brown. 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
13: 105.7 WDNY weather. Tonight brings a chance of showers and thunderstorms, with a temperature around 65 degrees and light west winds. Friday, showers and thunderstorms are likely, with temperatures in the upper 70s and light northwesterly winds. Friday night stays unsettled with a chance of showers and thunderstorms, then mostly cloudy, around 65 degrees. Saturday turns mostly sunny and warmer, near 81 degrees. Currently, it's mostly cloudy and 88 degrees.
0: It's the TJ Show. A couple test driving a car from a dealership all of a sudden finds themselves surrounded by police officers. What went wrong? We'll get to this in a few moments. It's coming up on the TJ Show.
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0: 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This is the TJ Show, and the moment is here. An official representative from PETA, all because of Kenny.
1: That's right.
0: And he didn't get us in trouble. Jacob from PETA, is that really you?
2: This is really me, yes, and we are for sure celebrating Kenny for using one of the best phrases of all time, feed two birds with one scone. So I'm really excited to be on, guys.
0: Kenny has been celebrating the fact that he's being celebrated. You know he loves it, Jacob.
3: Yes, he does. He loves to be celebrated.
4: This might be one of the greatest honors of my life.
0: Well,
4: I kid you not.
0: The quick recap is Kenny used a phrase on the radio, and rather than saying, sorry to say this, Jacob, kill two birds with one stone, mm-hmm. he said, feed two birds with one scone, which you guys, you put out these idiom phrases, like new ways to say these classic phrases many, many years ago, and seemingly it has caught on because Kenny just used it in casual conversation.
2: It really has, and I can't tell you the number of times we hear from people who are watching a show, who are watching TV, who are just out with friends, and they hear someone use one of these animal-friendly idioms, and it's just yet another sign of how far we've come and are thinking about other species. It's wonderful, because when you think about the idea of, you know, everybody loves birds, why wouldn't we want to feed two birds with one scone rather
0: than to feed a bird.
2: Hurt two birds?
0: Yeah.
3: Yeah, those scones are pretty dry, so that bird might need some water after he eats a scone.
0: But Pete is there to help the birds if they start choking. I'm sure they've got a solution for that. Jacob, you know, in the past, I would have been nervous talking to you because you assume a lot about PETA, and I know people assume all kinds of things about you, but I remember I interviewed one of your representatives. It has to be 20 years ago now, and I remember being on this call, and I had this whole list of questions ready to go about, like, you know, why are you throwing paint on people, and, you know, all this crazy stuff that you guys have sort of been stereotyped to be, and I remember leaving that phone call thinking, wow, that was like a real down-to-earth conversation. These are not people that are trying to, like, be a problem. They love animals. And sometimes you do these, like, maybe outrageous things to capture people's attention, but that's what you're doing. You're capturing people's attention so that it raises awareness about these beautiful creatures. Is that accurate?
2: Absolutely. Yeah, and just to give some context for listeners who may not be familiar with PETA, PETA stands for People for the Ethical Treatment of Animals, and we're the largest animal rights organization in the world. We have more than 10.4 million members and supporters globally, and we were founded here in the U.S. in 1980 with the goal of establishing and defending the rights of all animals. And really what that comes down to is protecting animals of all species from the violence and abuse they experience in all manner of industries, whether that's the food industry, the clothing industry, the entertainment industry, and laboratory experiments. Like you mentioned, we're just always finding new ways to direct people's attention not only towards the ways that animals are being harmed, but also the ways that all of us can help protect them from being harmed.
0: Yeah, and that's really well said, Jacob. So thank you for that, because I do think I certainly had a lot of assumptions about what you guys do. And so we've got more with Jacob from the PETA coming up a few moments away on the TJ Show.
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11: 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Putney. And now, here's the voice of the Dansville Gliders on WDNY, Frank Williams.
1: Well, God bless you, and good afternoon, ladies and gentlemen, wherever and however you might be tuning in. Collegiate baseball action on 105.7 WDNY. Yes, it's been since last month, literally. 8 days, 8 games on the road, and finally the Gliders are back at home as they take on the Hornell Steamers, heading down the stretch run with the number one spot up for grabs. And these two teams play seven of the last 9 games against each other. And this is just the first of a wild and woolly rival ride between Hornell and Dansville. This afternoon's action sponsored in part by Dansville Water Systems on the Hornell Road in Dansville, just south of 390 at exit 4. 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
1: 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Well, first of all, for the visiting Hornell Steamers, Marcus Brehm, a familiar local name, leads off and plays center field. Followed by John Greenwood in the DH spot, he'll bat second. Nolan Winthrop hits third and plays shortstop, followed by Will Parker in the cleanup spot, he'll do the catching. Luke Manders will be in left field, he'll bat fifth. Batting sixth at first base is Benno Ballard. Taylor Joseph will be at second, he'll bat seventh, followed by Callum McAtee, the right fielder in the eighth spot, and batting ninth at third base will be Michael Duncan. On the mound for Colin Johnson, Jake Kenny, Brody Burdett, Brandon Higley, and Aiden Ralph will be Evan Lamoth. As for the Dansville Gliders, Emmett McLean leads off in center field. In the two spot will be Bobbin Griffin. He'll be at second base. Luca Fitton bats third, plays first base, followed by cleanup man and right fielder Derek Babineau. Sean Louie will be at third base. He'll bat fifth, followed by the designated hitter Phil Lombardi in the sixth spot. Brady Hargraves catches and bats seventh. Batting eighth at second base will Carson Herman. Gibson Brown, the left fielder, hits ninth. And newcomer Jack Calley will be on the mound for Mike Bassage. Nick Smith and Evan Mello are umpires for today's game. James Segala behind home plate. And Will Licata will be working, or Len Licata will be working the bases. Today's action is also sponsored in part by DWS Outdoors, a full-service archery pro shop with great knowledge and all the top brands. They've got point crossbows, targets, releases, and more, and much more. That's DWS Outdoors at Dansville Water Systems on the Hornell Road in Dansville, just south of 390 at exit 4. Well, we'll be back with the start of this afternoon's action on 105.7 WDNY in just a moment.
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2: 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Our thanks to Brett and Robin Walker, indeed. Well, newcomer on the hill for the Dansville Gliders. They went out, they managed to grab a couple of pitchers. One was Anthony DeAngelis from Auburn at Alfred University, and Jack Calley. Jack, a junior at Wheaton College, 5'8", 165-pound right-hander, gets his first start in the ball game today. So he will be working for the Gliders against the 1L Steamers in a crucial, crucial series here as we head down the stretch run with 7 of the last 9 games against each other for both 1L and Dansville. 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Well, Marcus Brehm, the Wayland-Cohighton graduate, leads things off for the Steamers. Marcus hitting at a cool 443 these days. 27 of 61 with 4 doubles, 4 triples, 3 homers, 14 RBIs, and 15 stolen bases. So a good guy to keep off the base paths. So Kelly with his first pitch is a breaking ball that's just high. 1 ball, no strikes to Marcus Brehm. John Greenwood and then Nolan Winthrop. Both of these new teams are coming off 2 wins in a row against the Genesee Rapids. Curveball high and inside, and it's 2-0. Hornell winning 5-4 and 6-3. Dansville winning 12-5 last night and 24-4 previously. Fastball, a swing and a foul straight back by Brehm. It's 2-1 on the right-hand swinger headed to St. Bonaventure. Well, Brehm, right-hand swinger in there as the shadows start to creep across the third base line down the left field side. Calley has the sign from Brady Hargraves and deals inside, and it hit him. And on an inside breaking ball, Marcus Brehm heads down to first. So a leadoff base runner for Hornell and John Greenwood, a lefty swinger in, as the Hornell Steamers have a leadoff man on board and a dangerous one at that in Marcus Brehm. And Fenton will be holding against him, and Calley works to John Greenwood. Brehm and Greenwood among the 8 All-Stars that swing a fly ball left field side and foul out of play, 0-1. Among the 8 All-Stars for the Hornell Steamers earlier this week. The West scoring 10 runs in the final inning to win 12-4 over the East. Quite a ball game in Syracuse. 0-1 to Greenwood. Brehm a short lead off of first. Calley sets and deals to the plate. Fastball is lifted in the air to the left side of the diamond. It's in the infield grass. It's Bobby Griffin with the call and the catch just on the dirt to the left of the hill for the

0: first down. So Nolan Winthrop checks in. Winthrop, 324 on the year, 8 doubles, a triple, 20 RBIs. Cornell, one of the potent offensive teams in the NYCBL, along with, of course, the Gliders as well, and the departed Horseheads Hitman. Fastball, a strike, and Brehm bluffed a dash and slammed the brakes on, and Brady Hargrave came up ready to throw. So a call strike to Nolan Winthrop, a lefty swinger back in there. Brehm on board at first with one out. Will Parker to bat next for the Steamers. Pitch to the plate. Fastball, bouncing ball toward shortstop. Up with it is Griffin. His throw to first is in time and got him by about a half a step. The end of a play turned in by Bobby Griffin. Griffin was trying to avoid getting that ball on an in-between hop. Played it on an odd-sized hop anyway, but had his foot planted. Goes to show you what a good arm he's got. Snapped that throw over there and got his man by about a half a step at first. Brett advances to second on the infield grounder. And with a runner in scoring position, Will Parker checks in from Pomona Pitzer. Another lefty swinger against Jack Callie here in the first. Callie checks and deals, bouncing ball to second. Carson Herman has it on the rim of the outfield grass and throws him out. And the inning is over. No runs, no hits, no errors, a base runner left stranded. A half inning in the book at Babcock Park. It's 4-0, Dansville coming to bat.
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0: 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All from Tony's at 140 Main Street in Dansville. Well, the Dansville Gliders clad in their black jerseys with red numerals trimmed in white. The Steamers rolling into their royal blue tops with white numerals trimmed in red, as Evan LaMoth, one of the pitchers in the All-Star game the other day, steps up top and goes to work against the Dansville Gliders here. LaMoth's last start was about a week ago against the Genesee Rapids. Threw a couple of innings in that game. On the year, LaMoth 2-1, 23 and a third innings of work. He's allowed 27 hits, 13 earned runs, has struck out 27, and walked 6. This is his sixth start of the year. As he will face Emmett McClain, Bobby Griffin, and Luca Fenton here in the first inning. So McClain, a lefty swinger from Northwood, was the offensive MVP of the All-Star game, going 4-for-5 in the game the other day. Steps in, looking to get something going for the Gliders here in the bottom half of the first inning. as we mentioned, 7 of the last 9 games for these two teams are against each other. So McLean in, Lamoth kicks and deals, fastball, a chopper, foul off of Emmett's foot. No dancing for Emmett tonight. 0-1 the count. So McLean, 3 doubles, a triple, couple homers, 19 RBIs, 24 steals on the year with that wide open stance from the left-hand side. Lamoth to the plate, fastball, a chopper to shortstop, charging on the in-between hop. Winthrop's throw to first is just in time to get him. And Nolan Winthrop knew he had to hurry, and he did. So Nolan nips the speedy McLean at first base by a half a stride, and Bobby Griffin in. Griffin second on the team at hitting at 351 as he enters the action. Griffin in that 12-5 game last night over at Houghton University went 2-for-6, scored a couple of runs. Curveball is over for a strike at the letters 0-1. Griffin, McLean's teammate at Northwood University. You look down that roster, fastball swung at and missed, and it's 0-2, and you see a lot of Northwood, Wheaton College, Pomona Pitzer, Salve Regina, and Denison represented there. Right-hand swinger waits, Lamoth deals. Fastball, sinking fastball, swing and a miss. And strikeout number 1 for Evan Lamoth, so you can see what his out pitch is, that nasty sinking breaking ball on the outside part of the plate. So Luca Fenton, the left swinger in. Fenton shared the lead going into the All-Star break with Jake Gunning from Rochester with a home run lead, but those two games that wound up tied the other day, Gunning hit 2 home runs in the second game. He's got 9, and Fenton has got 7. A smashed up the right field line foul, 0-1 to Luca Fenton. Fenton at 342 on the year. Lefty swinger from Wheaton in there. He must have had some connection with Jack Cali, the starting pitcher today. Lefty swinger bats out of the crouch. Curve ball is over the outside edge and a call. Strike 2, 0-2. So 2 strikes to count to Luca Fenton. 2 outs, bottom of the first. Scoreless game between the Route 36 rivals, Hornell and Dansville. Sinking fastball is low and in the dirt. Will Parker knocks it down. And it's 1-2 to Luca Fenton. These two teams will be right back at it here tomorrow, playing a twin bill starting at 2. And we'll have both games live for you here on 105.7 WDNY. Fastball tails away, and it's 2-2 now to Luca Fenton. Then the Gliders will not be home again until, no, check that, on Saturday. They will host Genesee for a single game, and then they won't be home till the following Thursday. Looper into center field, and coming over and in, the ball's going to fall in. Callum McAtee and Marcus Brehm converging on it, couldn't get there, so Fenton drops a single into center field for the first hit of the ball game, and a 2-out base runner. And Derek Babineau in. So Babineau steps in. Babineau, 2-for-4, scored a run in last night's game in which Dansville came from behind and scored 8 runs in the ninth inning to win it. Curve is in for a strike, and it's 0-1. Dansville trailed 3-0 in the game. Jockeyed back and forth, tied the game in the eighth at 4-4, and then scored 8 times in the ninth. Curve is over the inside corner for a call, strike 2 to Babineau. So Babineau back in there, Fenton on board at first. Luca with 1 stolen base, or check it, 3 stolen bases on the year. Lamoth has the stuff from Parker and goes to work. Fastball swinging a chopper foul up the third base side. And the count continues at 2 strikes to the right-hand swinger from Wheaton. No, Dansville with the two-out baser on Luca Fenton, single to center field. Gusty breeze from time to time, blowing from left center field toward the right field line, as usual. Two-strike curveball looped to right field. It's going to fall in for a base hit. Fenton digging for third. Here's the throw. It's going to be in time, and they got Fenton at third. So score it 9-5 on the out. So 9-5 as Callum Mackey comes up and fires to Michael Duncan for the out. No runs, two hits, no errors, one left, through one. Dansville nothing, Hornell nothing.
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0: 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Luke Manders leads things off, right-handed swinger from Kalamazoo against Jack Callie here in the second inning of a scoreless game. Callie up and in, one ball, no strikes. So the Steamers get some dandy defense from Callum McAtee and Michael Duncan and throw out a base runner at third to end the Gliders' potential threat in the first. Curveball fouled away and the count even at 1-1 to Luke Manders. Benno Ballard and Taylor Joseph in that sequence for Colin Johnson's ball club. Right-hand swinger bats out of the crouch. Off-speed curve up and in, and it's 2-1 to Luke Manders. Manders' right-handed swinger at 314 coming in. Dozen RBIs to his credit on the year. Callie just missed inside, and it's 3-1 to Luke Manders. Benno Ballard in the on-deck circle. On a breezy Thursday afternoon in Dansville. Pleasant temperature, probably about 75. Up and in, ball four, and he walked him. And for the second inning in a row, Hornell has a leadoff base runner. So Benno Ballard steps in. So we'll see what Colin Johnson has up his sleeve here. Fenton will be holding against Manders at first. Luke has not stolen a base on the year yet. Not a large lead over there, but nobody's going to say there might not be a first time, right? Callie with a fastball, line drive down the left field line. On the run, it's going to be in for a base hit. On his way to third is Manders. The throw to third's not going to be in time. So Hornell goes first and third on Benno Ballard's single down the left field line. Runners at the corners with nobody out here in the second. And Taylor Joseph in. So Joseph steps in. Three homers, 17 RBIs on the year as he steps in as Hornell threatens to grab the early lead in the first of this three-game set in the next 2 days. Joseph waits, runners lead first and third. Fastball is just outside, one ball, no strikes to Joseph. So Mander at third, Ballard at first, nobody out in the second. Righty swinger back in, and Cali from the belt. Works to the plate on 1-0. Curveball looped in the air to center field. Emmett McClain makes the catch, tagging at third. Here comes Mander. The throw to the plate is going to be not in time. They said that Hargraves missed the tag, so a sacrifice fly and an RBI. Good throw by Emmett McClain, maybe on the third base side. So, sacrifice fly and an RBI. And Hornell grabs the lead on Taylor Joseph's sack fly. Ballard remains at first with one out. And Callum McAtee steps in. Junior from Transylvania in there with a base runner aboard at first. Ballard being held. Curveball drops in for a strike, 0-1 from Jack Cali. So, very close play at the plate. Brady Hargraves tried to block the play, but apparently somehow missed the tag. So, at any rate, Hornell with a 1-0 lead. You got to put some runs on the board to win. Curveball swung through and fouled off. And it's 0-2, so not sure whether it was the straight steal or the hit and run that was on, but either way, Ballard has got to retrace his steps to first. Two strikes to count to McAtee, a run home for Hornell here in the second. Michael Duncan waits to hit next in the on-deck circle. Cali checks and deals, fastball lifted in the air, foul down the right field line. It's going to be out of play, and the count continues at two strikes. You see Paul Welker on hand at the ballpark here today. Contacted Paul the other day for some of those all-star statistics that we had on our glance at the Gliders report. Always very helpful and able-bodied down through the many years. Paul Welker, the general manager of the Steamers, formerly the Dodgers. Fastball, bouncing ball to shortstop. Griffin to second, that's one. Back to first, that is not in time. So McAtee bounces into a force play, score at 6-4, and becomes the base runner at first with two on for Michael Duncan. So Michael Duncan steps in. Duncan, right-hand swinger in there, with a base runner aboard at first, Fenton holding against him, and the pitch to the plate is a curve, swung at and missed, good overhand breaking pitch that time by Jack Cali, a lot of downward motion on that pitch. Duncan, right-handed hitter. From Eastern Mennonite, where he is a senior. A glance over to first. McAtee off the bag by a step or two. And Cali, runner going, curve is a strike, throw through to second base, is going to be in time, and they got him. So, score at 2-4, and Brady Hargraves cuts down the would-be base thief, and the inning is over. Bud Hornell strikes first, one run, a hit, no errors, nobody left the board after an inning and a half. Hornell 1, Dansville nothing.
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0: 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So Sean Louie checks in. To lead things off in the second, inside, and it hit him as he was greeted by Will Parker, his teammate behind home plate, doing the catching for the Steamers. So Dansville with a leadoff base runner here in the second in an effort to try and even the score. So Louie on board at first. He has stolen six bases on the year. Benno Ballard holding against him and Phil Lombardi in, the designated hitter. Lamoth from the belt. Bunt try, pop foul, 0-1. As Mike Bassage goes to play the percentages right away. Evan Mello down the lines at first. Mike Bassage at third for the Gliders. Hornell with a 1-0 lead as we play inning number two. One strike to count to Lombardi, and a quick throw over to first, not in time. Louie back on all fours. Brady Hargraves moves out into the on-deck circle to bat next for Dansville. Louie on board at first. Lamoth studies the signs from Will Parker. The right-hander to the plate. Fastball is high. Runner going. Throw is high at second base. And Louie in with his seventh steal of the year. Well, Tyler Joseph went airborne to get that baseball. He came down with it by that time, though. Sean Louie had slid through his legs and was on the bag at second. So a runner in scoring position at second and nobody out. Lombardi back in there. Lamoth checks him. Fastball, base hit right field. McAtee up with it and gets it back in a hurry. And after McAtee gunned out a base runner at third moments ago, Mike Bassett says, yeah, I think I'll hold him up at third this time. So first and third, nobody out for Brady Hargraves. Well, Mike Bassage entrusting Hargraves to try and tie this game up and in some way, shape, or form get that tying run home here in the bottom of the second. Hargraves, left-handed swinger from Salve Regina, waits. Fastball way outside, tailing fastball, and that one went way wide, but Will Parker threw the arm out there and got it. 1-0 the count to Hargraves, the lefty swinger, as he stands back in there with first and third and nobody out. Check swing, but he went too far. 1-1, tried to hold up, but didn't get it. 1-1 to Brady Hargraves. Hargraves, 5 doubles, 3 homers, 23 RBIs. He's in the top 5 with runner going. Throw through to second base, not going to be in time. And holding at third is Sean Louie as Lombardi swipes the bag at second. So it is second and third now. Lombardi with his 10th steal of the year, and the Gliders with runners at second and third. Nobody out. Infield playing pretty much at normal depth. The middle infielder is about halfway now. Tailing fastball away again, and it's now 3-1 to Brady Hargraves. Lefty swinger back in there. Louie at third, Lombardi at second. Louie and Lombardi, sounds like a law firm. Pitch on the way. Swing and a miss and a sinking fastball away. Didn't get it, and it's 3-2 now. These situations where Mike Bassett says shorten up on that bat a little bit and make some contact and make something happen. 3-2 the count, Lamoth working from the stretch. Payoff pitch to the plate, just outside and low, ball four. So the sacks are jammed here in the second for Dansville, and Carson Herman steps in. Herman, the junior from Denison, stands in there against Evan Lamoth. As a hit batsman, a single, a stolen base, and a walk. Have the pots bubbling for the gliders here in the bottom of the second. So Herman in. Lamoth has the sign from Parker and checks the runners and offers to the plate. Curve is away and low. One ball and no strikes. Tried to tease Herman on the outside part of the plate. Did so, but Herman didn't bite. So 1-0 the count to Carson. Right-handed swinger back in there. And Lamoth up in pitching position. 1-0. Fastball, a chopper. It's going to get a run home. Up, it's going to go through in the left field. The base hit. One run's going to score. Two runs are going to score. The ball got over both Michael Duncan and Nolan Winthrop. It goes as a single to left field and two RBIs for Carson Herman. And Dansville grabs the lead at 2-1 with runners at first and third and Gibson Brown at the plate. Good to chat with Gibson's dad before the ball game in from Michigan. So lefty swinger from Northwood in. First and third, throw to first, not in time. As Herman is back on all fours. So Herman with his eighth and ninth RBIs of the year. He has stolen one base on the year. Ballard holding against him. Fastball is high and outside, 1-0 to Gibson Brown. Brown, one of four lefties in the lineup for Mike Bassage against right-hander Evan Lamoth. So a two-run single by Carson Herman has Dansville in front here in the second. Lamoth holds the baseball, holds it some more, squares the butt, pushes it out in front of the plate, up with it, Lamoth. His throw goes high up the right field line. It'll go as a bunt single and a throwing error as Brown was across the bag at first, scored a hit. A run will score on the play. Credit Brown also with an RBI. E1 on the throw, putting runners now at second and third. And it's 3-1 in favor of the Gliders as Hargraves crosses the plate. So Emmett McLean in. Herman at third, Brown at second. Lefty swinger. Low with a fastball. One ball, no strikes. Emmett bounced out short to first. Back in the opening inning. Dansville with a 3-1 lead here in the second. And Colin Johnson on his way to the mound, breaking the action here in the second. With your score now, Dansville 3, Hornell 1.
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0: 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They're also your local dealer for gas wooden pellet stoves from Harmon, Low Pie, Vermont Castings, and many more. So, Emmett McLean back in, Colin Johnson back to the dugout, second and third, infield in. Bunt try, third base way. They're never going to get him. Never going to get him. base hit and an RBI for Emmett McLean. He not only flies, I think it's the speed of light. RBI single for McLean. It's 4-1. First and third. Sixth hit of the game. The fourth in this inning for the Gliders. And Bobby Griffin in. With runners at the corners. Griffin out on strikes his first at bat. A throw over to first, and McLean is back. So Brown at third, McLean at first. Ballard holding against him. The right-hander to the pitch is in for a strike. 0-1 to Bobby Griffin. As Will Parker pump faked the throw as McLean was not in motion, though he bluffed a dash. One strike to count to Griffin. Lamoth to the plate. Curve ball, line drive, center field. Marcus Brehm makes the catch, tagging at third. Here comes Gibson Brown. Throw to the plate is not going to be in time. It squirts by, and the runner is going to move up to second. So sack fly for Griffin and an RBI. McLean goes to second on the throw, and it is now a 5-1 game in favor of the Gliders and Luca Fitton in. So Fitton singled to center field his last time up. McLean, the base runner at second, as Griffin plates the run with a sack fly to center. Right-hander looks to second, deals to the plate. Fitton, did he go? They said he did. 0-1, the count to Luca Fitton. So Fitton back in there on 0-1. So Dansville, four hits, a walk, a hit batsman, and a sacrifice fly, and five runs on the board. Curve, that's in for a call strike two to Fitton, and it's 0-2. To the lefty swinger from Wheaton College. One out. McLean, the base runner, at second. Nolan Winthrop shadowing him at shortstop. The right-hander at the belt offers to throw to second base. Not going to be in time as McLean is back. Len Licata working the bases. James Sagala behind the plate today for the men in blue. Two strikes to count to Fitton. McLean off the bag at second. Lamoth sets. Deals to the plate. Fastball's high and away, and it's 1-2 to Luca Fitton. Fitton, in that game last night, 3-for-6, 4 RBIs and a run scored. He leads the league in RBIs with 35. 1-2 the count to Fitton. Pitch to the plate inside and low, and it's 2-2. So, Bobby Griffin, his 20th RBI with that sacrifice fly to center. Well, he is creeping into that upper echelon in the RBI category as well. 2-2 to Fitton. McLean off the bag at second, and Lamoth sets. A look to second and a pitch to the plate. Up and in, and it's 3-2 on Luca Fitton. So Fitton runs the count out full after being in the hole two strikes. So Lamoth trying to end a tough second inning for him. On a 3-2 pitch as Fitton waits, and here it is. Bouncing ball to first base. Up with it, Ben O'Ballard. He takes it to the bag, and the inning is over. But the Gliders grab the lead. Five runs on four hits, no errors, a base runner left.
7: Frank, that's only two outs.
0: Oh, check it, that's okay, so it's only two outs. That must be infectious. That happened the other night, didn't it? So Fitton, his infield grounder, moves the runner to the third. Keeps me on top of things. Well, I'm glad that Chris George and Mark Sick are here. That's what happens when you get old. Derek Babineaux, the ninth man to hit for the Gliders here in the second inning. takes a pitch away, 1-0. So McLean now at third with two outs. And the right-hand swinger back in, Lamoth sets. Fastball, that's a strike, knee high and on the corner, and it's 1-1. Babineau singled to right field his last time up, but Callum McAtee came up and gunned out the base runner trying to go first to third to end the inning. Curveball, chopper, third base way foul. It's 1-2. So Nick Smith in the coaching box down the third base side. Evan Mello up the line at first. With the Gliders' need of pitchers, I had asked Evan before the game if he had any eligibility left, and he shook his head no, so that was a thought. Pitch to the plate, up and in, turns him away, and it's 2-2 to Derek Babineau. Babineau, right-hand swinging freshman from Wheaton. McLean, the base runner at third. Pitch to the plate outside, and it's 3-2 now on Babineau. Dansville has scored five runs in the inning. And on 3-2, Babineau waits. Lamoth working from the stretch. Fastball lifted in the air. It's playable in foul ground. Benno Ballard drifts over and squeezes it for the final out. And now the inning is over. Five runs, four hits, no errors. A base runner left the board. We go to the third. It's Dansville 5, Ornell 1.
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0: 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So Michael Duncan steps back in. He was at the plate when Brady Hargraves gunned out a would-be base thief at second base to end inning number two. Duncan in there against Jack Kelly to start the third inning. Fastball rifled in at the out for a strike, 0-1. The right-handed hitter, back to the quarter, and Jim Greenwood. Pitch to the plate, curveball away, and it is 1-1 to Michael Duncan. Duncan, right-handed swinger, settles himself back in there. Dansville, five runs, six, or now one run, inside the 1-2. Enters the game at 14-9-1. Dansville at 18-9. Pitch to the plate, lifted in the air down the right field line in foul territory. Fenton after it, right fielder after it. Did he make the grab on the run? Yes, he did. Derek Babineau came a long way and made the grab in foul territory down the right field line for the out. That ball looked like it was blowing away from it, and it was, because that breeze is

And the pitch down low. And no balls, and Hrchak at 3 balls, 2 strikes, the count. Well, we were hoping to get our radio audience back on. Line drive, left center field, on the run is Emmett McClain, and tracks it down in left center for the final out. No runs, no hits, no errors, nobody left. We head to the home half of the third. It's Dansville 5, Hornell 1. Yes. Oh, nuts.

And the right-hand swinger back in there. Line drive, right field. It's going to fall. A base hit. Extra bases. It's going to roll all the way to the wall. Louis rounding third. He's got the green light. He's coming home. Throw to the plate is going to be not in time. He got under the tag. So Lombardi triples to right field to drive in the run. And it is now a 6-1 ball game as Louis shows his speed and got under the tag somehow at the plate. Good throw from McAtee and Tyler Joseph, but the run scores. So Lombardi with a triple and an RBI, and Brady Hargraves in with a runner at third. Pitch to the plate, fastball over for a strike.

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1: The whole time, so at any rate. So, well, we hope to have our radio listeners back. Not sure if we do or not, but at any rate, curveball is in for a strike to Luke Manders. Manders has scored a run in the ball game back in the second. Pitch to the plate. Curveball is in for a call strike two. So Jack Cali gets the breaking ball working and gets ahead of the five hitter in the Hornell lineup, 0-2. Right-hand swinger back in. Curveball lifted in the air again. Right field, Babineaux on the run at foul ground. He made another run at catch, and he held on. Derek Babineaux with another dandy of a grab, and the inning is over. No runs, no hits, no errors, nobody left. We head to the home half of the fourth with your score, Dansville 6, Hornell 1.
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1: 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Well, Emmett McLean leads things off here in the fourth against Evan Lamoth. Fastball high and away, one ball, no strikes. Dansville, 6 runs on 7 hits. The Steamers, 1 run on 1 hit. Fastball, lifted foul down the left field line and out of play. The count even at 1-1. McLean, 1-for-2, a bunt single. He has not stolen a base in the game yet. Curveball, chopper, look out. Scattered a few folks who were in the Dansville dugout down there. And Mike Bassett saying, oh, don't injure any of our guys, will you please? That's what you call friendly fire, I guess. 1-2 the count to McLean as he gets back in there. Lamoth kicks the leg and around comes the arm. Fastball rides inside and high, and it's 2-2 to the lefty swinger from Northwood University. Hornell scored a run in the second. Dansville scored 5 in the second and 1 in the third. To welcome our radio listeners back, fastball fouled away again. Internet dropped, which means the phone connection dropped, and off we went. But we're back. For how long? God only knows. So hopefully he'll keep it in. Fastball is low, and it's 3-2 the count to Emmett McLean. McLean, Griffin, and Fenton here for Dansville in the fourth. Very crucial series beginning between these two teams.

0: a huge doubleheader tomorrow as well at 2 o'clock. We'll have both games for you live here on 105.7 WDNY. Payoff pitch to the plate. Swing and a liner to third, caught by Michael Duncan for the out. So a humpback liner to third, and Duncan hauls it in for the first out of the Danville fourth, and Bobby Griffin in. Griffin 0 for 1 with a sacrifice fly and an RBI. Drove in his 20th run of the year in the second inning. So Lamonth working from the full windup, deals to the plate, curves him inside, and it hit him. So Griffin down to first base, and the ball glanced off of Griffin and then caught Will Parker on the meat portion of the forearm, and he came out of there shaking his arm as well, and apparently is okay. So Griffin on board at first. 19 stolen bases on the year, and Luca Fenton at the plate. Fenton has singled, bounced to first to drive in a run. He now has 36 RBIs on the year. Lefty swinger in there. Throw over to first, not in time as Griffin just got back as Lamoth showed him his good move right off the bat. Benno Ballard taking the throw as Benno looking right into the teeth of that left side of the diamond in the shade. So Fenton back in there. Griffin off the bag at first. Lamoth sets. And again, throw over to first, not in time. Same two teams tomorrow at 2 p.m. Doubleheader action, pair of seven-inning games tomorrow. Saturday, the Genesee Rapids are here against the Gliders at 5. We'll have that one for you as well. Fastball is high, 1-0 to Luca Fenton. Steamers, meanwhile, have Saturday off. Sunday afternoon, they visit the Genesee Rapids for a 2 o'clock date at the Kurt Pagula Sports Complex at Houghton University. Runner going, hit and run on, and it's fouled away down the left field line, and it's 1-1. As soon as Griffin heard the crack of the bat, he immediately turned around with the thought process, do I keep going or do I have to go back? And he has to go back as it's 1-1 now. Fenton back in there, batting out of the crouch. Griffin takes his lead. Curve ball over at the belt on the outside corner. It's 1-2 to Luca Fenton. Fenton with a made aboard, one out here in the fourth. Derek Babineau to hit next for the Gliders. Lefty swinger back in there. Griffin off the bag at first, and now Lamoth to the plate. Curve ball just outside, and it's 2-2. Looked like he turned that one over and tried to run it away from the lefty swinger. Did so successfully, but the ball sunk out of the strike zone. So 2-2 the count to Fenton. Griffin off the bag at first. Fastball bounced on the ground. Foul. Just past first baseman Benno Ballard and cleared Evan Mello out of the first base coaching box. So 2-2 the count to Fenton. Griffin back to the bag at first. Tell you, there's not much room between Benno Ballard and the bag as he's holding the base runner on, so not much room to sneak one down the line, that's for sure. Curveball swung at and missed. Strikeout number 4 for Evan Lamoth in the game. Two gone. Griffin still at first and Derek Babineau in. Babineau has fouled out to first base and singled to right. 1-2. So two out. And Griffin remains at first. Lamoth sets. Runner going. Bouncer hit to third base. Knocked down by Duncan, and he can't make the play. And everybody is safe. And on the infield error, runners are at first and second and two outs. So first and second, Sean Louie has been up twice and twice been hit with a pitch, twice has scored a run. Not the ideal way to get on base, but so Louis waits with runners at first and second and two outs. Gliders hoping to add to their lead. Fastball for a strike on the outside corner, 0-1 to Sean. Louis from Pomona pitcher. Freshman, righty swinger, slightly open stance. Runners lead from first and second, and Lamoth checks. And drills to the plate, curve strike at the belt on the inside corner, and it's 0-2 on Sean Louis. So Louis looking to protect the dish here with the runners at first and second and two outs. Swing and a miss, and he struck the side out. In the inning, no runs, no hits, an error, and two base runners left the board. Through four, it's still Dansville 6, or now.
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0: 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So the top of 5, 6, 7, and 8 for Hornell against Jack Cali. Cali to face Benno Ballard, who singled back in the second inning, 1-for-1. Ballard leads things off as the shadows creep across the infield on the third base side. Curveball is just outside, 1-0 to Ballard. I would imagine both teams will keep the bullpen warm, and it looks like Hornell has somebody up and working at the moment. Curveball lifted high in the air down the left field line. On the run, and it's going to be fouled down the left field line as Gibson Brown raced over, couldn't quite get there, but the count even at 1-1, no harm done. So, warm-up action in the Steamers pen down the right field line. It looks like David Phillips is up and working, a right-hander. And for the Dansville Gliders, it has been pitching by committee quite frequently. And, of course, seeing they have a doubleheader tomorrow and another game here on Saturday, Mike Bassage would certainly like to get the most out of his pitchers he can. Curveball outside and low, and it's 2-1 now. Jack Cali in his first start of the year after making the roster under the wire on Sunday. Sunday was the final day they could pick up extra players. Fastball in for a strike, and it's 2-2.
4: Is that the only ones you have?
0: Cali has not struck out anybody, has walked one, allowed just one hit and a run. Right-hand swinger back in, Ballard waits as Cali studies the signs from Brady Hargreaves. Curveball waved at and missed, and he's got a strikeout now, his first of the ball game on a breaking ball, one away in the Steamers' fifth. Taylor Joseph in. Joseph, responsible for the Steamer's lone run when he lifted a sacrifice fly to center field in the second and gave Hornell at that time a 1-0 lead. Right-hand hitter from North Park, fastball, takes a strike, 0-1. Other action today, two other games in the East, Rochester visiting Syracuse and Sherrill visiting Watertown. Curve is high, 1-1. Those are the only two games on the card today. Genesee Rapids have the day off. They travel to Watertown tomorrow in the Rapids Square doubleheader. Curveball, lift in the air, foul, drifting over in foul ground with a play is Luca Fenton and has it for the second out. Luca also looking up into the sun, and that's all you could see was the glare off the glasses. So two away in the Hornell fifth, Callum McAtee steps to the plate, bounced into a fielder's choice in the second inning, 0-1. Right-hand hitter back in there, and alley to the plate, fastball just missed outside, 1-0. Jack Callie, right-handed junior from Wheaton College. Picked up down the stretch run for the Gliders before the trade deadline, I guess you would say. That pitch also outside, 2-0. We'll see some jockeying around in the major leagues, too, here in the next week or so, too. 2-0 the count to McAtee. Curveball, that drops in for a strike. Nasty downward movement with that overhand curveball. And it's 2-1 to Callum. Right-hand swinger back in there as Callie has the sign from Hargrave. Into the motion, curve Zimmon catches the inside corner with that one, evening the count at 2-2. So Jack Callie, 2-2 to Callum McAtee. The right-hand hitting outfielder waits, fastball, line drive, foul down the right field line. Got a pitch on the outside part of the plate, went with it. Good piece of hitting by McAtee, but twisted it foul up the right field line. So it's 2-2, and the right-hand swinger back in there again, and the breeze continues to blow at Babcock Park. 2-2 pitch, swing and a miss, and he struck him out, and the inning is over. So the Steamers go three up, three down, nothing across. We're halfway through here at Babcock Park. It's Dansville 6, Hornell 1.
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0: New pitcher in the ballgame for the Hornell Steamers. As we had mentioned before, with a warm-up action, David Phillips, a 6'3", 200-pound right-hander from Houghton University, hails from Liberty, New York, checks into the ballgame to take over for Evan Lamont. So, the numbers on Phillips read this way as he takes over in the bottom of the fifth. 0-1 on the year. This is his ninth appearance, all in relief. He has worked 7 1/3 innings, allowed 7 hits, 7 runs, 5 of them earned, has struck out 8 and walked 5 as he enters the ball game here. 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So David Phillips takes over, and his first assignment will be Phil Lombardi. Evan Lamoth works four innings, allowed six runs on seven hits, struck out four and walked one, and currently is on the short side of the 6-1 score. So Phillips, fastball outside and low, one ball and no strikes to Phil Lombardi. Lombardi, 2-for-2 in the game, has singled, tripled, knocked in a run, stolen a base, and scored a run. So Phil back in there. And there's warm-up action in the Dansville pen. A chopper toward the middle, backhanded by Taylor Joseph, is thrown to first in time. Nice play by Taylor Joseph, who takes away the middle, going the other way. Slammed on the brakes, got the throw away, and got his man by his step at first. Brady Hargraves in. Hargraves walked, struck out, scored a run, 0-for-1. So Brady checks in there. Lefty swinger, slightly closed stance, stands deep in the box. Phillips working from the stretch, inside and low, and it hit him. So Hargraves hit with a pitch and trots on down to first. So a one-out base runner is the car alarm, making up for the 8 days when we weren't here. Carson Herman steps in. Hargraves on board now at first. Hargraves has stolen three bases on the year. Ballard holding against him. 6-1 gliders in the fifth. Fastball outside and low. Will Parker snares it, 1-0 to Herman. Herman, a two-run single in the second, struck out in the third, has also scored a run. So Carson back in there, runner aboard at first. Fastball outside and low again, and it's 2-0. Lefty swinging Gibson Brown, waiting to bat next, as Phillips will get a visit from the Hornell dugout. Breaking the action here in the fifth with your score still Dansville 6, Hornell 1.
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0: So Phillips gets back up top. 2-0 the count to Carson Herman with a runner at first and one out here in the fifth. Phillips, fastball for a strike in the outside corner, 2-1 to the right-hand hitting second baseman. Herman back in there, back foot right on that line. A little bit of a close stance, throw over to first and back. Nose first in the dirt is Brady Hargraves, safely. 2-1 the count to Herman. Right-hander looks in and has the sign from Will Parker and straightens up. 2-1 pitch, outside and low, delayed steal, and there goes Hargrave, and he swipes the bag at second. That's his fourth of the year. So 3-1 your count on Carson Herman. Runner in scoring position now at second with one out. Herman back in there, and Phillips on in relief from Houghton University. Right-hander checks the runner at second. Offers 3-1 and in the dirt, ball four, and he walked him. So first and second, one out. Gibson Brown at the plate. Brown, a bunt single with an RBI, also scored a run in the first, and has bounced out the second, 1-2. Family on hand here from Michigan today. Got to imagine they've got to be Wolverines fans, aren't they? Or Spartans fans, could be, one or the other. Pitch on the way. Fastball is over for a strike. 0-1 to Gibson Brown. Top of the order, Emmett McClain in the on-deck circle for the Gliders, who are looking for more here in the bottom of the fifth inning. They lead the game 6-1. Brown waits. Phillips pitches. Buries it in the dirt, and a nice stop made by Will Parker to keep the runner at second. They count even at 1-1. Warm-up action continues in the Hornell pen. And somebody loosening up down there in the Dansville pen down the left field line as well. 1-1 to Gibson Brown. Hargraves from second. Fastball high and away, and it's 2-1. Will Parker pump fake to give Hargraves the idea that maybe there was a play on at second base. 2-1 to Brown. Lefty swinger back in there. Misses inside and low, and it's 3-1 to Gibson. So Brown back in there. Phillips gets up top. Hargraves inches away from the bag at second, and on 3-1, Phelps checks him. Deals to the plate, and it's fouled away off the screen by the Dansville dugout. And the count 3-2 now to Gibson Brown. So Brown back in there with a full count on the way. Hargraves takes his lead. And the right-hander checks him. Payoff pitch to the plate is low, ball four. And Gibson Brown walks, and the bases are now loaded for Emmett McClain. So McClain and Emmett has bounced to short, drag bunted his way on for a base hit, and hit a lazy humpback liner to third baseman Michael Duncan his last time up, 1-3. Infield is tight at all stations. Fastball is low, 1-1, no strikes to McClain, and they've got no place to put him. Hargraves at third, Herman at second, Brown at first. McClain back in there, bottom of the fifth. Hansville looking to get on the board again if they can. That fastball's a strike at the knees, 1-1 to Emmett McClain. McClain among the hitting leaders along with Hornell's Marcus Brehm at the start of the day. Brehm, I believe, was leading the league in hitting at .463. Pitch just misses outside and low, and it's 2-1 to Emmett McClain. McClain 1-3 on the day today. Lefty swinger back in there. Base runners take their leads from all three stations, 2-1. Fastball, a call strike, and it's 2-2. At the knees. Two balls, two strikes, one out. David Phillips on in relief of Evan Lamoth. Dansville with the bases loaded and one out. Fastball bounced on the ground to second. They've got only one play and they'll make it to first. What a run will score. So they throw out McClain, but McClain picks up an RBI and makes it 7-1 as Brady Hargraves crosses the plate. Carson Herman moves over to third and Gibson Brown to second. Bobby Griffin, hitless in one official trip. He's been hit by a pitch, drove in a run with a sacrifice fly to center, and is struck out. So two outs, second and third now. Griffin waits. Phillips pitches. Fastball away, and it's 1-0. So a hit batsman, two walks, and an infield grounder has given the Gliders a run here in the home half of the fifth, 7-1. Fastball sinks low, and it's 2-0 now to Bobby Griffin. Griffin, 2-6, scored a couple of runs in that wild and woolly finish last night at Houghton University when Dansville scored 8 times in the top of the ninth to win 12-5. Low, and it's 3-0 now to Bobby Griffin. So Griffin back in there. Right-hand swinger from Northwood University. Herman at third, Brown at second. 3-1 from Phillips, up and in, ball four, and he walked him. So, bases reloaded for Luca Fenton. Fenton has singled, bounced to first to drive in a run, and struck out one of three. So Fenton in there with some runners in scoring position and a 7-1 lead. Luca, lefty swinger in. Base runners off the bag with two away. Phillips sets and deals. Fastball lifted in the air to straightaway center field. Marcus Brehm has it lined up, makes the call and the catch for the final out, and the inning is over. Dansville scores a run without virtue of a base hit. There were no errors. They strand three. We head to the sixth. It's Dansville 7, Hornell 1.
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0: 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No COVID effect there. So snap in. They've got what you need at great prices. They got a great deli with hot and cold foods and a friendly staff, too, at the Wayland Food Mart, East Naples Street in Wayland. Sixth inning, 9-1-2 scheduled up for the Steamers against Jack Callie as he works into the sixth inning. Michael Duncan fouled out down the right field line on a dandy of a running catch by Derek Babineau. His last time up, line drive, right center field. McLean on the run. It's going to fall, a base hit. So Michael Duncan, second hit for the Steamers, opens the sixth inning. And to the top of the order we go for Marcus Brehm. Brehm has been hit with a pitch and popped up to first, 0-1. Junior going from Finger Lakes Community College, headed over to St. Bonaventure. Brehm, Wayland Cohocton graduate, stands in there, base runner aboard first, nobody out. Callie to the plate, drops a curve over the outside corner for a strike, 0-1 to Marcus Brehm. John Greenwood whirls the bat in the on-deck circle. Duncan off the bag at first, Fenton holding against him. Callie to the plate, curved him again, pops it up foul ground on the run in front of the Steamers dugout. It's Fenton for the call and the catch for out number one. So, one gone. Duncan remains at first. And John Greenwood steps in. Duncan has stolen three bases on the year. Greenwood has popped to short, flied to center in his two at-bats. in the DH role tonight. We've seen him at first base as well. Greenwood, one of those guys that utilizes the whole field, too. You give him something on the outside part of the plate, he'll go the opposite way with it. Very effective and a very disciplined hitter. Greenwood from North Park, where he is a junior. Cali to the plate. A chopper out towards second, charging it. Throw goes to first in time. And they get the out at first. So 4-3 on the infield chopper. Carson Herman tried to tag the base runner as he went by, but never tagged him. So base runner moves to second, so two outs. And Nolan Winthrop, our checking, it'll be Wyatt Argentieri. So Argentieri will check in for Nolan Winthrop. We'll see what defensive changes Colin Johnson makes next inning. Line drive center field, and it's going to fall a base hit. McLean up with it, rounding third. Here comes Duncan to the plate, and he's going to score, and it's a 7-2 game. So Wyatt Argentieri delivers an RBI single to center. 7-2 your score, and Will Parker scheduled up, and I'm not sure it's going to be Parker. So, Ryland Stokes pinch hits here for the Steamers in the sixth with a run home. Cali with a fastball, swing and a miss, throw behind the runner at first, not in time. 0-1 the count to Ryland Stokes. So my guess is that Ryland Stokes will probably take over behind the plate next inning. Not sure where Argentieri will be. Runner going, throw through to second base, and they've got him. Caught stealing, 2-4, and Brady Hargraves comes up with the gun, and the inning is over. One run, two hits, no errors, nobody left. Through 5.5, it's Dansville 7, Hornell 2.
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0: 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So some defensive changes for Hornell. Ryland Stokes takes over behind the plate. Marcus Brehm moves from center field to shortstop, and Wyatt Argentieri takes over in center for the Steamers, as Dansville sends middle third of the order up against David Phillips in his second inning of work. a lefty now up and working in the pen for Hornell down the right field line. Fastball lifted in the air to right field, drifting toward the line on the run, making a dandy running grab. Callum McAtee takes it away from Derek Babineaux. Babineaux did the same a couple of times already in this ball game. And paybacks, you know what they say. So, one away, Sean Louie in. Louie hit with a pitch twice and struck out and has scored two runs and stolen base. Phillips to the plate, swinging a foul straight back here, and it's 0-1 to Sean Louie. Be with us tomorrow. Doubleheader action between the Route 36 rivals, Dansville and Hornell. 2 o'clock game time for game one. All right here on 105 and WDNY. Dansville will return the favor when they play 2 in Hornell on Tuesday, starting at 5 o'clock, and then next Wednesday a single game under the lights at 7 p.m. at Maple City Park. Overhand curve is high, 2-1. Believe it or not, the Dansville Gliders have only 4 home dates left in the regular season. Tomorrow, Saturday, next Thursday and Saturday. Fastball outside and it's 3-1. And that is barring the playoffs. I mean, they could possibly get a game here in the playoffs depending on how things shake down in the next week and a half. Fastball chopper out to shortstop. Marcus Bremen, a couple of hops, gasses it to first in time. And two away, and Phil Lombardi steps in. Marcus Brehm, after seeing him a couple of times this year in center field, it's nice to see him back at shortstop, his natural position. Played there for Wayland Cohocton many years. And Sean Louie holding his side as he comes in and pitches outside and low, 1-0. So Mike Bassage tending to Sean Louie, and now the training staff comes over. Looks like the left side underneath his or above his shoulder. Pitch is high and it's 2-0. So hopefully Louie is okay. That's all the Gliders need, are more injuries. Talking about the walking wounded. That pitching staff has been decimated. Fastball bouncer to third base in front of the bag. Goes down the line and rounding first. Digging for two is going to be Lombardi. He's going to be into second on the two-base error. So Lombardi, a two-out base runner in scoring position at second for Brady Hargraves. That breeze has switched direction. It is now blowing straight in from center field. So anything hit now to the outfield in any way, shape, or form is going to be going straight into the wind. So Hargraves in, 0-1 on the day. He's been hit with a pitch, walked, stolen a base, scored two runs. Phillips with a runner at second and two gone. Fastball dips low, 1-1, no strikes to Brady Hargraves, a lefty swinger. Carson Herman waiting to hit next. Have to keep an eye out and see if Sean Louie goes back out to third base next inning, or if we see Carson Herman maybe shift over there. Swinging a foul down the left field line and out of play, and it's 1-1 as Luke Manders gives it a look. Bottom of the sixth, Dansville with a 7-2 lead. Lefty swinger back in there, Hargraves, with a count of 1-1. David Phillips, second pitcher used by Colin Johnson for the Steamers tonight. 1-1, a spin, a throw to second base. Ball thrown into center field, up on his way to third base, and going to make it is Lombardi. So E1 on the pickoff throw. Runner now at third. With two outs, a lot more ways to score from third than from second. So the Gliders, see if they can take advantage of that fielding miscue here in this inning. Two outs, 1-1 the count to Brady Hargraves. Phillips waits, and on 1-1. Swing and a miss at a sinking fastball, and it's 1-2 to Brady. Evan Lamoth threw four innings. Phillips in his second inning of relief work for Hornell. Pitching with a runner at third and two gone in the sixth. The right-hander straightens up. Curveball, ripped foul. And the count continues at a ball and two strikes to the lefty swinger from Salve Regina. Phil Lombardi down at third on a pair of errors. And now on 1-2, Hargraves back in, and Phillips straightens up. Pitch to the plate, hacked foul, back up on the screen, and the count continues at a ball and two strikes to Brady Hargraves. For both of these teams, seven of their last nine games are against each other. And Dansville 1, Hornell 2 in the Western Division standings, and how quickly things can change. Curve is outside and it's 2-2. And the difficult thing is those games that will not be made up are going to hurt people's chances of picking up ground on another team. Foul over toward the Hornell dugout. And the count continues at 2-2. So at this point in time, the Steamers, couple from Cheryl and one from outside and low, and it's 3-2. And one, they got washed out against Syracuse, have gone by the boards. Of course, Dansville's doubleheader with Rochester on Monday out the window. Outside, ball four, and he walked him. So first and third with two outs. Carson Herman in. So Lombardi at third, Hargraves at first. And Carson Herman has singled to drive in two, struck out, walked, and scored a run, 1-2. So Dansville 2-on, 2-out here in the home half of the sixth. Right-hand swinger waits. Righty pitcher deals. Fastball chop toward the middle. Marcus Brehm, quick flip to second, and the inning is over. Fielder's choice score at 6-4, and Dansville comes up empty in the sixth. No runs, no hits, two errors, two left. After six, it's Dansville 7, Hornell 2.
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0: And a new right fielder. So, we head to the seventh inning, and let's take and check and see the Dansville defensive alignment. So it looks like Michael Raleigh has moved in to play left field for Gibson Brown, who has moved to second. Carson Herman has moved from second to third defensively for the Gliders. So I would guess Michael Raleigh will be inserted into that number five spot when that part of the order comes around next time for the Gliders. 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So Ryland Stokes leads things off in the seventh. Jack Cowley's first pitch, looper to right field, over his Babineau. He's there and makes the catch. Four out, number one. So a lot of twisting and turning with the wind shifting direction there. And as you saw, Derek Babineau started over toward the line expecting it to be there, but the ball got held up, so he ended up having to come in to make that catch for the first out. Luke Manders in. Manders looks at a curve for a strike, 0-1. Manders has walked and fouled out down the right field line. Derek Babineau making another dandy of a catch. He had three putouts in the fourth inning alone. Pitch bounced third base way, foul. Two strikes to count to Luke Manders as Jack Cowley working into the seventh inning here for the Gliders. There is warm-up action in the Gliders' pen. Looks like a left-hander is up and working. 0-2 the count. Pitch just misses, and it's 1-2 now to Luke Manders. Benno Ballard waits in the on-deck circle for Hornell. Right-hand swinger back in there, and Cali to the plate. Curve loop to right field. Coming in again, it's Babineau. Makes the call and the catch for the out. That is Babineau's sixth putout in the game. Him and Cali are going to get to be pretty good friends. Two gone and Benno Ballard. Ballard is singled to left, struck out one of two as he steps in here in the top of the seventh. Fastball swung at and missed, 0-1. Same two teams tomorrow, 2 o'clock, doubleheader baseball here on 105.7 WDNY. Dansville's back here on Saturday against the Genesee Rapids at 5 o'clock. Fastball just missed high, and it's 1-1. And we'll have Saturday's game live for you as well. Two home games next Thursday and Saturday wrap up the regular season, believe it or not. We told you're going to blink your eye and it's going to be gone. Curveball waved at and missed with a curveball, and it's 1-2 to Ballard. So the righty, Jack Cowley, gets back up top, studies the signs from Brady Hargrave, and on 1-2, Ballard waits. And Cali to the plate. Curveball struck him out. Strikeout number three. And the inning is over. Three up, three down, nothing across. It's stretch time at the ballpark after 6.5. It's Dansville 7, Hornell 2.
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0: New pitcher in the ballgame for the Hornell Steamers. It's 5'10", 210-pound lefty from Kalamazoo College, Zach Emmer. So Emmer, the third pitcher used by Hornell in the ballgame. So Emmer checks in after Phillips tosses two innings. Emmer 0-2 on the year. This is his 10th appearance, all in relief. 13 and a third innings of work, 11 hits, 10 runs, 8 of them earned. He has struck out 17, walked 20. As he enters the ball game here in the bottom half of the seventh inning, and will work to 9-1-2 in the batting order for the Dansville Gliders. Gibson Brown, Emmett McClain, Bobby Griffin scheduled up in a 7-2 game here in the bottom of the seventh. So Emmer takes over. David Phillips works two innings, allows one run, no hits, did not strike out anybody, and walked four. So Emmer, lefty to lefty, Gibson Brown in there, and Emmer to the plate. Angles one down low, one ball and no strikes to the portside swinger from Northwood University. Brown, 1-for-2. A bunt single is scored a run. Pitch to the plate, swing and a miss, and the count evens up at 1-1. Gusty breeze is shifting. It was blowing toward the right field line, now blowing straight in from center field. If you're going to hit one out of here now, boy, you're going to have to hit it hard. Pitch on the way is a curve for a strike, and it's 1-2 now on Gibson Brown. Lefty swinger Gibson in there from Midland, Michigan. Folks in town today, good to see them before the game. Pitch on the way, curve ball swung at and missed. Strikeout number one for Zach Emmer, one away in the Dansville seventh, and Emmett McClain in. McClain 1-for-4 with an RBI and a bunt single. He has also bounced out to short, bounced out to second, lined out to third. So McClain in there, and Emmer goes to work lefty to lefty. Pitch to the plate, curve ball misses inside and low, 1-0 to Emmett McClain. Dansville entered the day at 18-9 on the season, in first place in the West. 1-0 pitch, a big high chopper out towards second base. They're going to have to hurry, throw to first, never going to get him. Thrown away, and McClain is on his way to second, and that's what he'll get. So score at 1-1. Infield hit and an error. So a base runner in scoring position at second. With one out for Bobby Griffin. Griffin has taken a collar and one official trip. He has walked, been hit with a pitch, had a sacrifice fly to drive in a run, and has struck out. If the playoffs were to start today, in the East, Cheryl would visit Rochester in a one-game playoff, and the winner would play 2-of-3 against the Syracuse Salt Cats. Griffin in. Emmer looks in for the sign. A check of second and a curve for a strike, 0-1, and in the West, Genesee would visit Hornell. The winner of that would be in Dansville for the best 2-of-3, the way things stand at this moment. Emmer studies the sign from Ryland Stokes. McClain off the bag at second with one out. And the southpaw checks and deals. Curveball hit on the ground toward the hole, gobbled up there by Tyler Joseph. Taylor Joseph throws him out at first, and the runner moves over to third, two away for Luca Fitton. So Fitton steps in with a runner at third and two outs now. Evan Lamoth threw the first four for the Maple City gang. David Phillips with two innings, and now Zach Emmer, as he works to Luca Fitton. Fitton 1-for-4 in the game with a single and an RBI, as he bats with a runner at third and two outs. Emmer to the plate, curveball, stroke toward the hole, base hit right field and an RBI. And it's now an 8-2 ball game, as Fitton singles to right and picks up yet another run batted in. McLean scores from third, and Derek Babineau steps in.

0: So Babineau waits. Curveball bounced on the ground slowly, wide of third. Brehm has it, goes to second, not in time. Everybody's safe, an infield hit for Derek Babineau. So Babineau with an infield single, first and second now. And Michael Raley steps in, who replaced Sean Louie. Louie, who was hit with a pitch twice in the game, stole a base, scored two runs, struck out and bounced to short, and on that grounder, not sure if it was on the grounder or running down to first or swinging the bat, something, was holding the left shoulder, and hopefully Sean is okay. So Mike Raley in with runners at first and second and a run home here in the seventh. Curveball's high and away, one ball and no strikes to Mike. Raley, five doubles, a triple, 17 RBIs on the year. Gotten some big hits. Right-hand swinger back in there. Runners at first and second and two outs. Breaking ball outside and low, and it's 2-0 now to Mike Raley. Phil Lombardi in the on-deck circle waiting to hit next for the Gliders, who lead the game 8-2. 2-1, 2-out, bottom of 7. Hammer from the belt on 2-0, checks and deals. Curve in the dirt, and a nice pickup that time by Ryland Stokes on a ball, one of those 55-foot curveballs. 3-0 the count to Mike Raley. Fenton leads from second, Babineau from first. Pitch to the plate. Taken for a strike, 3-1 to Michael Raley, Louisiana native. Mom sent up that King's Cake earlier in the year, and our thanks to her for that. Certainly a very, very kind gesture. 3-1 your count, runners lead from first and second. Raley waits, and Emmer pitches. Swing and a miss at a sinking fastball, it's 3-2. So base runners will be in motion with two outs. Raley back in there on 3-2, and Emmer looks in for the sign from Stokes. Has the sign and the payoff pitch on the right way. Lifted foul over the Hornell dugout and will do it again. Sets off that car alarm. Nobody's sleeping on Maury Avenue these days, I'll tell you. 3-2 the count. Runners lead from first and second. They'll have the automatic start again as Raley awaits the payoff pitch from southpaw Zach Emmer. Curve ball, stroked on the ground, left field line, foul. Oh, just missed it, down the left field line, foul. I'll tell you, if that ball snuck down in the corner, two runs would have scored easily, and Raley would have had himself at least a double. But just foul. Game of inches, and that's why. So Fenton back to second, Babineau to first. Raley back in the batter's box, and let's do it again on 3-2. Here it is. Curveball, pop foul again, so Michael Raley continues to battle Zach Emmer. And Mike Bassage is playing ball boy nowadays. Must be he's given up the coaching role. Too much stress. Ball boy is the job to have over there. So 3-2 again, and Mike Raley back in there. Runners lead from first and second. Haven't we said this before? Yes, we have. Payoff pitch again. Fouled away again. So Mike Raley continues to battle with Zach Emmer. Phil Lombardi hoping for an at-bat in the on-deck circle. 3-2 to Raley. Gliders have scored a run on a trio of hits and an error. 3-2 pitch once again. Swing and a miss, and he struck him out, and the side is retired. But in the inning, Dansville scores a run on three hits. There was an error. Two base runners left the board. After seven, it's Dansville 8, Hornell 2.
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3: Top of the eighth. Jack Cali still on. 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They're open Tuesday through Friday, 7 a.m. to 6 p.m., or give a call, 585-335-9540. Taylor Joseph leads things off. Taylor has knocked in one of the two Hornell runs with a sacrifice fly back in the second. Fastball just off the corner, one ball and no strikes to Taylor Joseph. Joseph has also fouled out the first, 0 for 1. Right-hand swinger back in there. Joseph has the sign from Hargraves and works to the plate. Breaking ball drops in at the belt. It's 1-1. To the right-hand swinger from North Park. Right-hand hitter back in there. Cali has the sign. Curveball waved at and missed, and it's 1-2. Callum McAtee and then Michael Duncan scheduled up for Colin Johnson's team. Right-hander looks in for the sign and has it, and on 1-2, Cali sets and deals. High, 2-2 with a curveball. Not the ideal place to miss with a curve, but that one was above the letters, so you'd have to muscle it out like a softball to hit it, and especially against that wind right now. 2-2 the count to Joseph, and Cali to the plate. Fastball swing and a miss, strikeout number 4. As Jack Cali reaches back for a little extra and gets it. One gone. And Callum McAtee in. McAtee reached on a fielder's choice and has struck out 0 for 2 in the game as he steps in against Jack Cali. Top of the eighth. Curveball is high. 1-0. Hornell struck first with a run in the second. Dansville scored 5 times in the bottom of the first, once in the third. Swing and a miss, and it's 1-1. Once more in the fifth. Hornell got one back in the sixth, and Dansville got one in the seventh. That's where we stand, 8-2. 1-1 to McAtee. Curveball way inside. Did it hit him? It did hit him. So McAtee trots on down to first with one out. Michael Duncan at the plate. So Duncan steps in. Duncan has fouled to right field, singled and scored a run. Right-hand swinger in there. Base runner aboard at first. Fastball is just outside, 1-0. So Jack Cali, working into the eighth inning, has to be a boon for the Dansville Gliders at this point in time after all the pitching woes they have had, and they're not the only one in that situation, that's for sure. Curveball is just outside, and it's 2-0. Marcus Brehm waits in the on-deck circle for the Gliders as they try to hold on to an 8-2 lead. Right-hander checks over his shoulder at first base. McAtee about three steps off the bag. Curve drops in for a strike, and it's 2-1. McAtee on board. Over at first. He has stolen five bases on the year. Fenton holding against him, and Cali gives a look over there, and on 2-1. The right-hander deals to the plate. Popped up, first base way, runner was going, Fenton in foul ground, makes the call and the catch. And getting back quickly is Callum McAtee, two gone, and Marcus Brehm in. Brehm was plunked by a pitch in the first, has popped to first, fouled to first, 0-2. So Marcus in there with two outs and a runner aboard at first. Dansville with an 8-2 lead in the pleasant breezes of Babcock Park here on this Thursday evening. Breaking pitch for a strike, 0-1. Some showers and thunderstorms in the forecast. And we had prayed that it would be after the ball game was over. So we'll see. Game is official anyway at this point. One strike pitch. Throw back to first. Thrown down the right field line. And one of those situations where you zigged when you should have zagged. And Aaron Pickoff throw moves Callum McAtee into scoring position at second for Marcus Brehm. So 1-1 your count. Runner now at second with two gone. And looks like Trent Green in the on-deck circle for the Hornell Steamers to bat for John Greenwood. So Cali up top on 1-1, runner now at second. Pitch to the plate. Curveball is low, and it's 2-1 to Marcus Brehm. Dansville, 8 runs on 10 hits. Hornell, 2 runs on 3 hits. Cali studies the signs from Hargraves as McAtee leads from second. The right-hander deals, curveball chopper toward the middle. Griffin by the bag at second, bobbled in and everybody's safe. Here comes the runner to the plate, he's going to score. So an error allows a run to cross the plate, and it's now an 8-3 ball game, and Marcus Brehm on board at first. And Evan Mello on his way to the mound. Breaking the action here in the eighth with your score now. Dansville 8, Hornell 3.
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3: Well, Evan Mello draws the attention of home plate umpire James Sagala, who makes a visit to the mound at this particular point in time. Try and break up that conference as the Gliders face a situation with Marcus Brehm on board at first. Brehm has stolen 15 on the year. A run is home. don't put it past the Steamers to come from behind. They have done plenty of that, not only this year, but in their history. So, Trent Green pinch hits for John Greenwood. Green in there with a runner aboard at first and two outs. Fenton holds against the base runner. Curve up and in, one ball and no strikes to Trent Green. John Greenwood was 0-for-3 in the game, so Trent Green, a righty swinger in there for Colin Johnson with Brehm aboard at first and two outs. Callie checks over his shoulder. And the 1-0 pitch, strike, throw through to second base, and they've got him. They cut him down. Hargraves comes up and cuts him down. Third throw out at second base for Brady Hargraves. In the inning, one run, one hit, or check it, no hits, an error, or two errors, and nobody left the board. We head to the home half of the eighth with your score now. Dansville 8, Hornell 3.
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3: 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So 6, 7, and 8, Phil Lombardi leads things off. And Zach Emmer in the eighth and strokes the first pitch down the third baseline, but foul, 0-1 to Lombardi. Zach Emmer in his second inning of relief work as he works to 6, 7, and 8 in the order. If you're looking ahead to the Steamers' ninth, it'll be 2, 3, and 4 scheduled up in the order. And we'll see if it's going to be Jack Callie or not. Curveball outside and low, and it's 1-1 to Lombardi. Lombardi 2-for-4, a triple, a single, an RBI. He's reached on an error and bounced to second, stolen a base, and scored a run. That's a mouthful, let me tell you. 1-1 the count. Lombardi waits, curveball, spanked on the ground to short. Brehm on a couple of hops, snaps, throw to first, got him. So Marcus Brehm doing what he does best at shortstop. One gone in the eighth, and Brady Hargraves in. Hargraves, I'm going to tell you, if there has been a star on the defensive side of things, he and Derek Babineau have made some dandy plays today. Hargraves has thrown out 3 base runners, and Babineau has made a couple of dandy running catches in the wind. Curve for a strike, 0-1 to Hargraves. Hargraves, 0-for-1 in the game, has walked twice, been hit with a pitch, and scored 2 runs. Pitch is inside, 1-1. So, Zach Emmer, the third pitcher used by Hornell in the game. Doubleheader tomorrow at 2 p.m., same two teams, same bat channel. Curve for a strike, and it's 1-2. 1 ball, 2 strikes to Hargraves. Carson Herman in the on-deck circle for the Gliders, who lead the game 8-3. So Hargraves on 1-2 waits. Emmer deals. Breaking ball in the dirt, and it's 2-2 now. Cornell here tomorrow, off on Saturday. They visit Genesee on Sunday at 2 p.m. Gliders play 2 tomorrow. And then Genesee is here for a Saturday night game at 5 p.m. before they have a couple of days off till they play twice in Hornell next Tuesday. Pitch lifted in the air to center field. Back is Argentari, makes the call and the catch for the second out. So two gone, and Carson Herman in. Herman, one hit in 3 trips, and it was a 2-run single back in the 5-run second inning. He has also walked and scored a run. So Herman in there. Gibson Brown out in the on-deck circle, bottom of the 8th inning. Dansville with an 8-3 lead, but as Yogi says, it's not over till it's over, and it ain't over yet. Using that double negative strategy, or lack thereof, your English teacher will probably strangle you. 1-0 the count. Right-hand swinger back in. And Emmer from the belt turns the fastball over and runs it wide, and it's 2-0 to Carson Herman. Gibson Brown waits on deck. Emmer up top has the sign from Ryland Stokes and works to the plate now on 2-0. Bounces the breaking ball, 3-0. Defensively, Ryland Stokes now in behind the plate. Benno Ballard at first, Taylor Joseph at second, Marcus Brehm at short, Michael Duncan over at third for the Steamers. On 3-0. Pitch to the plate, in for a strike, 3-1. The outfield alignment, Callum McAtee in right. Wyatt Argentari in center, Luke Manders in left. So on 2-1, Herman waits, and Emmer deals. Down low, ball 4, and he walked him. First walk issued by Emmer, and Dansville has a 2-out base runner, and Gibson Brown in. Gibson, 1 hit. 3 trips, a walk. That hit was a bunt single that drove in a run in the third. He later would score a run. So, Brown in. The Michigan entourage here at the ballpark. Base runner off the bag at first, and Emmer to the plate. Curves him outside and low, 1-0. Top of the order, and Emmett McClain waits to hit next. Should it go that far? Not a big lead for Harmon off the bag at first. Curve is low, and it's 2-0 now to Gibson Brown. And now, Emmer will get a visit from the dugout. Breaking the action here in the eighth. It's still Dansville 8, Hornell.
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3: Al Gibson Brown back there on a 2-0 count. Emmer kicks and offers. Curves him for a strike, 2-1. Well, the Hornell bench recognized something wrong there, went out and fixed the problem, and 2-1 the count now to the lefty swinger from Northwood University. Bats out of the crouch. Herman off the bag at first, but not far. Not even far enough to draw a throw over there, I don't think. Pitch on the way. That curve is outside, and it's 3-1 now to Gibson Brown. Evan Lamoth, David Phillips, Zach Emmer. The three hurlers for Hornell in this ball game thus far. 3-1 pitch, ball four, and he walked him. So first and second, and Emmett McLean in. So McLean, 2 for 5 in the game, has scored a run, bunted his way on for a hit in the second, and legged out an infield single to second base in the seventh, which drew an errant throw. He wound up at second and ended up scoring a run in the seventh. So first and second, two outs. Gibson Brown on board at first, chopper, first base, wave foul, 0-1. Carson Herman, the base runner, down at second. One strike, the count to McLean. Bobby Griffin moves out into the on-deck circle for Dansville as they look to try and capture the first game of this important three-game set with these Steamers. And trust me, it's far from over yet, the race, that's for sure. Hacked foul the other way. Two strikes to count to Emmett McLean. I just have this feeling that this 1, 2, and 3 spot is going to go right down to the wire. You have to remember, the Genesee Rapids are only 2 points behind the Steamers in the standings. So it's closer than it might look, let me tell you. Two strikes to count to McLean. Curveball is outside and low. 1-2 to the left-hand hitting outfielder. Harmon and Gibson Brown both worked out free tickets, and now 1-2 the count to Emmett McLean with two outs in the Dansville eighth. Lefty swinger waits, and the southpaw sets and deals. Curveball lashed foul again down the left field line, and here comes Mike Bassage out of the dugout again. Mike's going to get his steps in tonight. There's no question about that. I think he was trying to get away from that by not coaching third base tonight. This is going to be too stressful. He's going to be back over at third tomorrow. You wait and see. 1-2 your count to McLean as he gets back in there. Base runners lead from first and second. And the pitch to the plate. Line drive, base hit left field. Rounding third. Here comes the throw to the plate. It's not going to be in time. Throw back to third is in time. So 7-2-5. McLean with an RBI single to left. Drives in a run. So score it 7-2-5 on the out. One run, a hit, no errors, and a base runner left the board. Last call time. We head to the top of the ninth. It's Dansville 9, Hornell 3.
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3: Well, Jack Calli out of the ballgame. And for the Dansville Gliders, they go to the bullpen. And in comes J.T. Griswold, the junior from Milligan University, 5'9", a 175-pound lefty. So Griswold will take over. After Calli works 8 innings of 3-hit baseball, and what a pleasant surprise he certainly was today for the Dansville Gliders. So Griswold takes over as he will go to work here in the ninth. Griswold making his seventh appearance, his fourth in relief. He's worked 14 and a third innings, allowed 16 hits, 12 runs, 10 of them earned, has struck out 12, walked 11, 0-1 on the season. And JT will work to Trent Green, who was at the plate when Brady Hargraves got down his third base runner attempting to steal in this game. Pitch down low, one ball, no strikes from Griswold. Griswold, the southpaw, inside and low again, and it's 2-0. Wyatt Argentieri, and then Ryland Stokes in that order for the Hornell Steamers. Right-hand swinger back. Curve ball is a strike. 2-1 now to Trent Green. Green, right-hand swinger in there. Wide open stance from the right-hand side. Griswold on 2-1. Sets himself and deals. Way high, and it's 3-1. Now, that's certainly what Hornell would look for right here, would be a leadoff base runner to get the fuse lit here in the ninth inning. So JT Griswold back, swing and a miss at a nasty breaking ball, runs the count out full at 3-2. So 3-2 the count to Green. The lefty has the sign from Hargraves and deals. Swing and a foul straight back here, and the count continues at 3-2. So Green in. So three new faces from those who start here in the 2, 3, and 4 spots for Colin Johnson's team. Payoff pitch on the way from Griswold. Lifted in the air to right center field. It's going to fall, a base hit. So Green drops a single to right field to start things here in the ninth for the Steamers. So a leadoff single to right, and Wyatt Argentieri in. Argentieri single to drive in a run in the sixth. 1-1. So lefty to lefty, runner aboard at first, nobody out. So, Argentieri, the Hornell native, up and in, one ball, no strikes. The question being, can the Gliders hold on to the six-run lead here in the ninth? So, the Gliders score 8 runs last night over at Genesee, so it's not like it can't happen. Bunts through the pitch for a strike, and it's 1-1 as Drew Carson Herman in at third base. 1-1 the count to Argentieri. As he bats here in the ninth with a made aboard at first. Pitch lifted in the air to right field. Back is Derek Babineau. He's there, makes the call and the catch for out number one. So one gone, Green back to first. And stepping to the plate, Ryland Stokes. So Stokes in there now for his second at bat. He lined out to right fielder Dick Babineau his last time up. So Griswold works to Ryland Stokes here in the top of the ninth inning. Dansville with a 9-3 lead. Pitch bounced on the ground, backhanded to second for one, back to first. They're not going to get it. Ball thrown away. So, scored a fielder's choice and an error. So, Griffin makes a dandy of a play, gets it off to Gibson Brown at second, but the errant throw puts a runner at second. Score it 6-4 on the putout. So, two outs, a runner now at second, and Luke Manders at the plate for the Steamers. So Griswold will work on Manders. So Manders stands in. Right-hand swinger with a runner at second and two gone. Curve is low, one ball and no strikes. Manders has walked and flied out to right twice, once in fair ground, once in foul territory. He has also scored a run. Luke, right-handed swinger from Kalamazoo. Low, and it's 2-0. Benno Ballard in the on-deck circle. 9-3 ball game. Danzo with the lead in the top of the ninth with two outs and a runner at second. Griswold on 2-0, checks the runner and deals to the plate. Rifles a strike, letter high, and on the outside corner, it's 2-1 from JT Griswold. Griswold brought in. Jack Cali giving Danville 8 strong innings in his first outing. Curveball, and that is low. 3-1. So three balls and a strike. The count to Luke Manders. Stokes, the runner at second on the throwing error. Two outs. Manders on 3-1, and Griswold straightens up. And the pitch to the plate. Curve is low, ball four, and he walked him. So first and second, two outs. Benno Ballard at the plate. Benno has struck out twice and singled, 1-3 in the game, as he bats with two on and two away here in the ninth. Oh, the right-hand swinger in there from Westminster. Pitch, swatted foul down the left field line, 0-1, the count to the right-handed hitter. Jack Cali worked the first eight for Dansville. J.T. Griswold on in relief. These two teams meet twice tomorrow, starting at 2 o'clock. You'll hear both games right here on 105.7 WDNY. Pitch to the plate. Curve ball is inside and high. 1-1 to Ballard. So a single and a walk and an infield error have Hornell in business. With two outs here in the ninth, pitch to the plate, swing, and it's popped up to shallow left field. Bobby Griffin back, this could do it, makes the call and the catch, game over, Gliders win it. In the inning, no runs, a hit, an error, two base runners left the board. Your final score tonight from Babcock Park in college baseball. Hinsville Gliders 9, the Hornell Steamers 3. We'll be back to wrap it up for you in just a moment.
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7: 105.7 WDNY weather. Tonight brings a chance of showers and thunderstorms, with a temperature around 65 degrees and light west winds. Friday, showers and thunderstorms are likely, with temperatures in the upper 70s and light northwesterly winds. Friday night stays unsettled with a chance of showers and thunderstorms, then mostly cloudy, around 65 degrees. Saturday turns mostly sunny and warmer, near 81 degrees. Currently, it's clear and 81 degrees.
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3: Out back here at Babcock Park with the start of a crucial series between Hornell and Dansville unfolded, with the Dansville Gliders coming out on top in this one by a final score of 9-3. The two teams are back at it tomorrow for Twin Bill action starting at 2 o'clock. 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Well, the Hornell Steamers got on the board first in this crucial matchup tonight in the second inning when Luke Manders walked. Ben O'Ballard singled, putting runners at first and third with nobody out. Then Taylor Joseph lifted a sacrifice fly to drive the run in. Moments later, Callum McAtee wrapped into a fielder's choice, and then Brady Hargraves threw out one of the three base runners he caught stealing in the game, attempting to thieve second base to end the inning. Well, Dansville played off of the momentum of that and scored five times by batting around in the bottom of the second inning. It all started when Sean Louie was hit with a pitch. He stole second. Phil Lombardi singled, putting runners at the corners. Brady Hargraves walked to load the bases. Carson Herman drove in two with a single. Gibson Brown's bunt single drove in another run. Emmett McClain had a bunt single as well. And then Bobby Griffin lifted a sacrifice fly to get the fourth run home. And then Luca Fenton's infield single made it 5-1 in favor of the Gliders. Dansville tacked a run on in the third when Sean Louie again was hit with a pitch. And Phil Lombardi tripled him home, making it 6-1. Gliders made it 7-1 in the fifth when they got a run without an out. Brady Hargraves was hit with a pitch, stole second. Carson Herman and Gibson Brown each walked. And then Emmett McLean's infield grounder played it a run there, making it 7-1. Hornell got a run back in the top of the sixth inning when Michael Duncan singled to right field. Marcus Brehm fouled out. An infield grounder by John Greenwood moved the runner into scoring position. And then Wyatt Argentieri delivered an RBI single to drive in a run, making it 7-2. Dansville tacked on a run in the bottom half of the seventh to get it back with one out. Emmett McClain reached on an infield hit and wound up at second base on a throwing error. Moments later, Lucan Fenton would single him home, making it an 8-2 game. Hornell played it a run in the eighth when Callum McAtee was hit with a pitch, moved to second on an errant pickoff throw, and then scored on a Marcus Brehm infield grounder that was thrown away at first base, making it 8-3. Dansville would pick up the final run of the game with two outs in the bottom of the eighth. Carson Herman walked, Gibson Brown walked, and then Emmett McClain single drove a run home, making it 9-3. JT Griswold came out of the pen to pick up Jack Callie's eight innings work in his initial outing as a Dansville Glider and closed the door on a 9-3 victory. Dansville, 9 runs, 11 hits, 3 errors. They stranded 13. Hornell, 3 runs, 4 hits, 4 errors. They left 3. Winning pitcher Jack Callie, as he went 8 innings, allowed 3 runs, 2 of them earned on 3 hits, struck out 4 and walked 1. JT Griswold pitched in scoreless inning in relief, allowing 1 hit and walked 1. Evan Lamoth took the loss. He worked four innings, allowed six runs on seven hits. He struck out four and walked one. In middle relief, David Phillips worked two innings, allowed one run, and walked four. Zach Emmer worked two innings, allowed two runs, one of them earned on four hits, struck out two, and walked two. So the Steamers are now 14-10-1 on the year as they will make a return trip up the four lane tomorrow for a doubleheader with the Dansville Gliders starting at 2 p.m. We'll have both games live for you on 105.7 WDNY starting at about 2 o'clock. The Gliders improved to 19-9 on the season. Our thanks to the good Lord for giving us another great night of college baseball on 105.7 WDNY. God willing, we'll do it again. It's so nice, we'll play twice. Dansville and Hornell, doubleheader style, tomorrow at 2 p.m., God willing, here on 105.7 WDNY. Hope you'll join us then. Our thanks going out to all of our participating sponsors, who without them we would not have the excitement of college baseball on 105.7 WDNY. We hope that you'll say thank you and drop in and visit our supporting sponsors as well, and thank them not just for sponsoring our broadcast, but more so for sponsoring our local teams as well. Our thanks to our IT men, Brian McGlynn and Ed Trevska, for being on top of some situations we had unfold during the course of the broadcast today, for keeping us on top of things and getting us back on the air, and our thanks to you for tuning in as well. This is Frank Williams saying so long, Babcock Park in Dansville. Your final score in Route 36 rival baseball action tonight in Game 1 of a very crucial series. It was the Dansville Gliders 9, the Hornell Steamers 3. Good night, everybody.
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7: For our health and wellness files, did you know that 40% of women have restless legs? If you have restless legs, there are two fixes I can tell you about. First, experts say get more vitamin C from foods like red peppers, broccoli, and citrus fruit. A study in the journal Sleep Medicine found that when people got more vitamin C in their diets, they cut their restless leg symptoms by a full 45%. Why? It's because vitamin C is the antidote to oxidative stress, which damages cells and can trigger restless leg syndrome. Here's another effective way to manage restless legs. Sleep in compression socks or stockings. The pressure they put on the muscles in your legs and feet sends signals to the brain that calms restless leg symptoms. And the American Osteopathic Association found that compression socks were 140% more effective than medication. And they help people sleep over 80% more soundly.

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